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7: This is Lee Habib, and this is Our American Stories, the show where America is the star and the American people, coming to you from the city where the West begins, Fort Worth, Texas. When the USS Pueblo and her 82 sailors were captured during the Vietnam War, the surprise wasn't that it happened. It was where? Not on a battlefield in North Vietnam, but in international waters off the coast of North Korea. Here to tell the story is Jim Dermeyer, author of The Capture of the USS Pueblo, The Incident, The Aftermath, and The Motives of North Korea, and Pueblo crew member Larry Strickland. Let's get into the story. Take it away, Jim.
8: 1968 was the worst year in President Johnson's administration.
9: 232 GIs killed and 900 wounded makes one of the heaviest weeks of the Vietnam War.
10: Dr. Martin Luther King has been shot to death in Memphis, Tennessee.
8: And suddenly now, we've got the Pueblo to add to this. And the American public is all upset that the ship had been captured. People turned against the Navy, Congress, and the administration and said, you need to get that crew out of North Korea. The Pueblo started out as an intercoastal freighter carrying goods to different islands and then was retired. And when the Navy began thinking they wanted to get serious about having a spy ship, there were these small intercoastal cargo ships available. So that's what they did. But it was a horrible mistake on the Navy's part. That ship was not very seaworthy. It was had a lot of problems. But they went ahead and pushed it forward and put it in their service.
11: So it was very, very small. And it made a maximum of 10 knots speed.
8: You could ride your bicycle faster than that ship could go.
11: And it had cable steering that was very, very unreliable. When they started putting the ship together, they were sandblasting the side of the ship, and they actually blew holes straight through the ship because it had deteriorated that much from Second World War.
8: It was either that or build a spy ship from scratch. Very expensive. So they took the cheap way out. These horrible little slow boats

0: really were not conducive to being spy ships. There were some people who said, maybe this is not such a great idea, but other people overrode that and just bulldozed on.
1: We're off the coast of Wonsan,
0: keeping track of traffic of ships from China, Russia, and North Korea.
1: So you could see the mountains. We were 12 miles out.
0: In international waters. If you're in international waters, you're safe. You can't be attacked. That's called the law of the sea or rule of the sea. And
1: we had two civilian oceanographers that were supposedly providing our cover story for us, so that if anybody came out, they'd drop their oceanography equipment over the side and make like they were taking samples. But at best, it was a naive attempt at a cover story, because you had antennas all over the thing. Anybody that walked past it could see all the doggone antennas.
0: They relied on that as the protection for Pueblo. There really was no backup plan.
1: I was up on deck, and this Korean high-speed gunboat just took off from the shore area and went over the horizon. We thought somebody else might be in trouble, but we really didn't realize we were.
0: Korea had threatened before, and they threw threats out all the time. And so they were sort of ignored. But the North Koreans have radar just like we do, and they're able to look and see what's off their coast. And finally, they said, hey, this is a ripe apple for picking. Let's go get that.
1: And then when they came back, they had more boats with them.
0: Six North Korean ships and two North Korean MiGs flying overhead.
1: And then we realized we were in deep trouble.
0: The skipper of the USS Pueblo, Commander Bucher, was told, you are not there to start a war. In fact, you should keep those two 50 caliber machine guns below decks so they're not seen at all. They couldn't fight their way out of anything.
1: Our maximum speed was 10 knots, so we couldn't hightail it out at any real speed. They tried a couple times to get us to stop, and finally... Had the guns been a little bit stronger, they would have shot clean through that ship. We were outgunned, outmaneuvered, and we were given the order to destroy all classified material.
0: Each Navy ship, and this is no secret, carries a certain amount of classified material for talking and for sending signals to other Navy ships and back to home ports. This ship had twice what a normal ship would have on board, plus all the intelligence gear. That ship was cram-packed. It was unbelievable. Now, on top of that, the Navy made no provisions for destroying that.
1: It just seemed like it was a never-endless pile. Anyway, we kept on burning right up to the last minute. One man that died was Dwayne Hodges. He was throwing these weighted bags with the confidential materials over the side. After he was shot, they pumped him full of morphine. Before he passed over, he was singing a religious song that he had heard when he was in church as a kid. You know, and that stays with you for your whole life. You don't forget things like that.
0: Bucher didn't have a chance. So he took the choice to surrender the ship. And the North Koreans came aboard, said, we're taking over.
1: The first North Korean that I saw myself, I stepped outside the hatch and somebody hit me from the side of the head with a gun butt and just about dropped me down. We were grabbed, tied up, and then they put a blindfold on. I thought that they were going to go ahead and shoot us right there on the spot.
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2: We return to Our American Stories, and with Jim Dermeyer sharing the story of the capture of the USS Pueblo, we've also been hearing archival audio of Pueblo crewman Larry Strickland. When we last left off, Larry and his fellow crew members found themselves held at gunpoint, blindfolded, and facing a very uncertain future after being captured by North Korean troops. Let's get back to the story. Take it away, Jim.
0: After the capture of the Pueblo by the North Koreans, the dictator Kim Il-sung's propaganda machine ran full tilt. And because the people in North Korea are completely isolated, all they hear is the propaganda. They've thought, this is wonderful. We've got a complete United States Navy ship, a warship, they actually call it, and we are not going to give it back. see how superior we are and what a great nation we are and what a great leader I am. That was a key point, too. The capture of the Pueblo was a crowning point to Kim Il-sung. He had to elevate himself in the eyes of his people.
1: I don't know how in the heck they did it unless they had it arranged days ahead knowing that they were going to take us. But they had a full-blown demonstration when we got off of that boat. It looked like the whole village was there with clubs. The words that we understood were, kill American. We thought for sure that if they turned those people loose, that we were going to get beat to death on the spot. And once we got into captivity, when they actually brought the confidential material they still had, and they had just like a mountain. And you wonder where in the hell it all came from, because you didn't think that the whole ship could have that much.
0: That was a huge intelligence coup for Korea. But they had no interest in it. Planes came into Pyongyang and took all that intelligence back to Russia. So now that Russia knew how our intelligence systems were working, they knew it all. It was a huge, huge blow to the United States intelligence community. And Johnson didn't want to take any of the blame, and the fingers that he pointed were to the crew of the Pueblo and Commander Buford. The Navy was not going to let this go. They already had the punishment in their heads. But the American public didn't buy that. They took the side of Buford, and the Secretary of the Navy at the time watched all this going on, and he made the decision we're dropping all charges. The crew of the Pueblo and Commander Buford have been through enough.
1: 4:30 in the morning, the door would swing open. The person with the bed closest to the door was going to catch a gun butt. Everybody would get up. And we used to play what was called Bloody Knuckles, where you played cards. We made some out of toilet paper. And whoever lost the game had to be the one to sit near the door, because you knew that that day you were going to be the first one to get hit. One of the work details that they had us on was mowing the lawn. And they'd put you out there cutting the grass with this little tiny knife, like a bunch of locusts. You had days of nothing. We used to count the cracks in the floor going across, just something to keep your mind going. And then the door would fly open. You were going to be beat on every time you moved. And we had some of our members of the crew that were beaten so bad that their face actually sloshed around like a bowl of jelly. You could push on it and it just... And that was just the welting.
0: They all suffered from dysentery, diarrhea, malnourishment.
1: And when they had you finally beaten down where you were really on a survival level, the door would come open again. An officer would walk in and he'd say, how's your life these days? We have no life these days. We had a before when we were back with our families, and hopefully we'll have a life again in the future. Right now, this is not life. The thing that we were very lucky with is the fact that when one man was down, somebody else would give him the courage to keep up the fight.
0: They tried to mislead the North Koreans in their interrogation. Anytime the North Koreans thought they had received valuable information, they would do a press conference, mainly for the North Korean people, and say, see what we've done and how they're confessing. They had one such press conference where they lined up the crew and sitting down, half of the guys were holding up a bird in defiance, but North Koreans didn't know what that meant. They asked what it meant. Oh, that's a sign of good luck in Hawaii. And the North Koreans believed it until they finally found out.
1: By the time that they were done, all the way in the entire floor was covered with bloodstains, but we earned them. We had successfully caused them to lose face, and we were proud that we were able to cause them that much misery.
0: For 11 months, there was really no progress. North Korea wanted really one thing in these negotiations. It came down to what is called the three A's. They wanted the United States to agree to make an apology. We were the aggressors, and that it would never happen again. Well, the United States was not going to make any apologies. And we were not going to admit that we would never do it again. So the negotiations just dragged on and on. Finally, somebody outside the negotiating area is actually the wife of one of the Johnson administration people. She made the suggestion because there had been a precedent set way back. Sign the agreement, agreeing to that, but write into the text, we refute these charges. We don't agree with them. But by the way, I'll sign your agreement. And the North Koreans agreed to it. And the following day, they began releasing the crew.
1: They took us down to Panmunjom, the bridge of no return. We were kept out of sight. We were in a wooded area. Couldn't see anything. And they'd take individuals off the bus, and they'd never come back. We didn't know if they were shooting them or what. When it came time for myself to get off the bus, took me on down the road, and they told me, don't turn your head, don't make any gestures, don't speak to anybody, and we will not kill you. They aimed me towards the bridge of no return and told me to walk. The walk across the bridge, that was a good feeling. That pressure was gone. And we were under American guard then. They loaded us in the bus, took us on over to where the mess hall was. And riding on that bus, we saw the American flag for the first time. And oh my God, I don't think there was a dry eye on that bus.
0: But the ship, to this day, still remains in North Korea. The North Koreans have made it a museum, a monument to their ability to overcome the great power of the United States. And we will never get that ship back. It's a personal affront to our country and to our Navy. The United States Navy ship is still on the rolls and is sitting in North Korea.
1: Even if they got it back and sunk it, at least let that ship die with honor. Don't let it stay there.
0: But since they can't get it, we continue to carry it on the rolls because it's a reminder, a lesson to Navy officers of huge mistakes made.
2: And a terrific job on the production, editing, and storytelling by our own James Josky, a Hillsdale College intern. And a special thanks to Jim Dermeyer for this terrific piece of storytelling about the USS Pueblo. And this was a huge feather in the cap, a coup for Kim Il-sung and North Korea, a tremendous propaganda device. We got the men back after 11 months of torture, starvation, and all kinds of awful tactics. We never did get the USS Pueblo back. It's a museum, a monument to North Korea triumph and military power. What a joke, of course. The story of the USS Pueblo, here on Our American Stories.
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3: American Stories. And this next story comes from a listener in Los Angeles, Joe Garibaldi. And before there was a Ken, there was this man. And Greg Hengler is about to bring us the story of Chef Boyardee, whom Joe told us in his email, putting us on to this great story, that he last saw Chef Boyardee at his own grandmother's funeral back in Cleveland in the 1960s. Here's Greg with the story of Chef Boyardee.
27: Chef
6: Chef Boyardee is one of the most familiar figures in the supermarket aisles. But you may be surprised to know that the smiling, mustachioed character in the white apron and towering chef's hat wasn't some corporate marketing concoction like Betty Crocker, Aunt Jemima, and Uncle Ben. The man who graces cans of beefaroni and spaghetti and meatballs, Hector Boyardee, was a real person, and yes, that's his real picture. Here he is in a 1953 television commercial.
7: Hello, may I come in? I am Chef Boyardee. Perhaps you have seen my picture on Chef Boyardee products at your grocer's.
6: Born in 1897 in the northern Italian region of Piacenza, Boyardee supposedly used a wire whisk for a rattle, and by the age of 11 was working as an apprentice chef at a local hotel. In 1914, 16-year-old Boyardee set sail for a new life with better opportunities in America and arrived at Ellis Island. He entered the kitchen at New York City's prestigious Plaza Hotel, where his older brother Paul was a maitre d', and within a year, at just 17 years of age, he assumed the position of head chef. So talented was Boyardee that he directed the catering for the wedding reception of President Woodrow Wilson and his second wife, Edith, that same year. 2 years later, the chef moved to Cleveland to run the kitchen at the Hotel Winton, and in 1924, Boyardee opened a restaurant of his own with his newlywed wife, Helen. Chef Boyardee's grandniece is Anna Boyardee. She's a TV producer and cookware designer who took on the role of family historian when she published Delicious Memories, Recipes, and Stories from the Chef Boyardee Family in 2011. Here's Anna and cookbook author Nathan Myhrvold.
8: My name is Anna Boyardee, B-O-I-A-R-D-I. Chef Boyardee was a real person. The man that you know on the can is Chef Boyardee was my great uncle.
9: Boyardee was a food revolutionary because he made it possible for people that could never have gotten to his restaurant, wouldn't have cooked a pasta sauce themselves, but they could buy a can of it.
8: The company was actually founded by my grandfather and my two great uncles. Italian food in the 20s was not as common as it is today. People were always asking, well, how do I make this at home? And they would give customers some pasta to take home and a little tomato sauce and give them a little cheese and explain how to properly cook the pasta. Everyone thought it was great. And they decide that they are going to start canning their tomato sauce and selling it in supermarkets across America.
6: Boyardee recognized this business opportunity when his takeout revenue began to eclipse the dine-in revenue. A couple of the chef's regular patrons who owned a local grocery store chain helped him design a canning process and find a national distributor. To meet the growing demand, Boyardee and his brothers built a small processing plant and launched Chef Boyardee's food company in 1928. The company's first product was a pre-packaged spaghetti dinner in a cardboard carton.
7: Today I want to tell you about a wonderful dinner for three. A dinner that only cost about 15 cents a serving. It's my own Chef Boyardee spaghetti dinner with meat sauce or mushroom sauce. It all comes in one carton. A full half pound of tender, quick cooking spaghetti, 10 full ounces of rich, tasty sauce, and to top it off, a whole can of Zippy grated cheese. A wonderful food.
6: The product sold well, but Boyardee soon discovered a problem. His American customers and salesmen struggled with the pronunciation of his last name. So the chef decided to change it to the phonetic Boyardee. Boyardee said, "Everyone is proud of his own family name, but sacrifices were necessary for progress." The company's low-cost but tasty meals became popular during the Depression and helped to make Italian food a mainstay in the United States. But it wasn't the chef's sauce that made Boyardee the household name that it is today. We can thank the U.S. military for that. Here's food historian Jack Turner and Anna Boyardee.
0: We are going to win this war.
1: World War II was a hugely significant event in the food chain because these ration packs, all of these processed foods were, if you like, developed to meet a need of armies that were far away that needed to be fed.
8: At the beginning of World War II, Chef Boyardee is granted the commission to produce rations. What's considered civilian production, so that supermarket production, is halted, and the factory is converted to aid in the war effort and is now running 24 hours a day.
6: By the end of the war, Chef Boyardee had become the largest supplier of rations to the U.S. and Allied forces. He was awarded the Gold Star Order of Excellence from the United States War Department, one of the highest honors a civilian can receive in honor of the company's wartime efforts. But the question was now, without the demand, what were they going to do with their supply, their workforce, and their massive factories? Chef Boyardee made the difficult decision to sell the company in 1946 to the American Home Products conglomerate for nearly $6 million. Here's food historian Andrew F. Smith and Jack Turner.
2: Chef Boyardee puts the spaghetti and meatballs together and puts them in a can. It's a picture of it on the outside of this. Here's this professional saying, you can serve this in your home, and it becomes one of the more successful products that are made in America.
0: Chin chin.
2: It's a great story.
1: After the war, the sort of main arguments, if you like, of the food industry was that all you needed to do was open a can. Cooking was for the past.
6: Boyardee remained a consultant with the company until 1978 and continued to appear in advertisements. In fact, Boyardee became one of the first celebrity chefs to appear in print advertisement and television commercials. And with no artificial flavors, colors, or preservatives in the classic pasta dishes such as beef ravioli and lasagna, Chef Boyardee is a meal you can serve with the same pride the chef did in World War II.
0: So ask your grocer for Chef Boyardee spaghetti dinner with meat or mushroom sauce, won't you? And look for other Chef Boyardee products. They're also delicious, they're also nourishing, and they help keep the cost of your meals down. Chef Boyardee products are at Best Grocer.
10: Ask for Chef Boyardee spaghetti dinner, only about 15 cents a serving.
6: The chef died of natural causes on June 21st, 1985, at the age of 87. Today, Chef Boyardee defines Italian cooking in America, so much so that Italian food hardly registers as ethnic cuisine for most Americans. Hector Boyardee was a big part of that, and on supermarket shelves around the world, his smiling face lives on.
3: And great job as always to Greg Hengler, and thanks to Joe Garibaldi. And my goodness, we learned a lot about, well, somebody we didn't even know actually really existed. And indeed, Chef Boyardee did. A couple of big ones. He changed his name. Really smart. He also helped popularize Italian food, but how he did it was helping our boys, feeding our boys in World War II. He won a Gold Star Order of Excellence for being one of the largest suppliers in the war effort in World War II. Chef Boyardee's story here on Our American Stories.
11: Cooking. Gonna cook me some lunch, yeah.
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3: And we return to Our American Stories. And up next, an incredible story from John O'Neill at the National Museum of the Mighty 8th Air Force in Pooler, Georgia, outside of Savannah. In 1943, John's father, John J. O'Neill Jr., served as a tail and waist gunner on an experimental B-17 that became the first American plane to bomb Berlin. All by some extraordinary chance. Here's John with a story.
18: In 1943, the United States Air Force had one problem. Weather was hampering operations. The British came over and said, look, we need the real hardware. Guns, boats, ammunition. We have some secrets that we're willing to trade for those. One of them was radar. The United States was so far behind in radar, the British were so far ahead. So when Roosevelt heard that, he said, give them what they want. We want their information, because the Germans had radar. They knew when bombers were coming over and where they were crossing. So MIT, 3,000 scientists took this information and built the first operational United States radar sets to be put in specially equipped B-17s, all top secret. They could literally do navigation and bomb through overcast. My father's friend, Major Fred Rabo, was tasked with bringing these 12 B-17s from Boston, what's now Logan Airport, with the first radar sets in them. So they brought those over in 1943, and they formed a bomb group called the 482nd Bomb Group out of Alconbury. They took crews from every one of the bomb groups, and they trained them how to use radar. The very best navigators, the very best pilots, the very best crews were tasked with this. So the first operational radar mission, so these guys would get up the night before. They were told, you're going to lead the 100th Bomb Group. So these special planes would fly the night before to a base, park there. The next day, they would work with the lead ship, who was doing dead reckoning navigation, and provide them radar fixes. So nobody knew. They couldn't name their planes. Most did. You know, the guys would take a lot of pride in putting their nose art on. But there were these contraptions sticking out from underneath the plane, either under the nose if it was an H2S set, or underneath the ball turret, or underneath the front of the nose if it was an H2X Mickey set. Very top secret. And they were called the Pathfinders, the 8th Air Force Pathfinders. My father's patch on his jacket is of a lightning bug with the light on the tail lit up holding a bomb. So it was basically that the lightning bug would light the target, and when they were over it, they would drop the bomb. So all the different four squadron patches had very similar type. Either it was an eagle holding a bomb with a flashlight, but they were called the Pathfinders. We wanted to reach Berlin going back to November of 43, and there were attempts to reach it, because remember, now we had the long-range P-51. They also thought it was a great target of morale boost, because remember, we hadn't landed on the beaches of Normandy yet, so they wanted to send a message that Hitler's capital could be reached. So they tried six times, starting in November 1943, and each one of those missions was scrubbed. Fast forward, March 4th, my father's ship is sent to the 95th Bomb Group the night before at Horem. They were gonna lead the 13th Combat Wing to Berlin. Maximum effort mission. 750 B-17 and B-24 bombers are to leave for Berlin. Fighter escort all the way to the target and back. The target is the Bosch Electrical Components Factory in Main-Klingkau, a suburb of Berlin just on the southeast. They're going to hit that target because they make the fuel injection systems for the Hinkel bomber and the Luftwaffe's Messerschmitt and also the Focke-Wulf 190. They get up that day, they pull the curtain for the briefing, and they see the map of Europe, and they see the string, which would take them to the target. Everybody sees Berlin. My father's waist gunner, a guy named Beans from Pittsburgh, Pennsylvania, leans to my father and goes, "Well, we're dead. Make sure you get everything to my parents back in Pittsburgh." And now, of course, Beans would say that if they were going on a training mission. Yeah. He was like the Eeyore of the crew. So every time they were to go anywhere, but he says, "No, this time I really mean it." They called my father Oni after O'Neill. It was like the short name Oni. They all had shortened names. The other waist gunner was Hoppy. The top turret gunner's name was Don White. It was Whitey. So they all had these names. So Moffat was the ball turret gunner. So Bean says, "We're not going to come back from this. We're not going to come back from this." They take off for Berlin. Maximum effort. The entire 8th Air Force is going. Weather's real bad. Delayed in takeoff. I mean, we could talk about formation flying and how long it took. Imagine 750 planes trying to get in formation with no anti-collision radar on the ships. It was all by sight. You'd get into clouds, you couldn't see. There were so many collisions. And when you collide two B-17s or two B-24s together with 2,000 gallons of high-octane aviation fuel, 7,000 rounds of 50 caliber ammunition, and a 12,000-pound bomb load, they would just explode. And bodies would just, you'd never be recovered. So anyway, they get over the continent. There's a radio recall issued. Weather, target obscured, too much weather, return to base. My father said we had gotten a really good position in the formation. We were in the middle of the 750 bomber streams. So there were squadrons in front, squadrons in back, and this whole armada is headed to Berlin. They're in the middle. Why the middle was important, or why it was considered safer? The Luftwaffe would come up and try to wipe out the lead squadrons in front. Then they would have to go down and refuel. So the front squadrons usually took the brunt, and then the tail end squadrons, the low squadrons, would take the brunt. All of a sudden, they start seeing these B-17s turning around. My father's lieutenant gets on the radio. He's the Pathfinder ship. He's giving the course corrections. He says, "Sir, radio recall, you know, maintain radio silence. We will continue that a target is briefed." That was it. And then crew conversations were, "Has the colonel gone mad?" So he's a 95th colonel. Anyway, long story short, the mission commander, Griff Mumford's plane, was using dead reckoning. They were drifting further and further off course, so they weren't taking the fixes that the radar ship was giving them. So finally, they get on the radio and said, if you do not allow us to course correct, you're 49 miles off course right now. We're not going to have enough fuel. We're not going to hit the target, and we're not going to get home. So at that point, Mumford says, take the lead. So of the 750 bomber stream, 39 bombers continued to the target. It was the charge of the light brigade. They get to the target, the 51s are there, including Chuck Yeager, who had his first shoot down that day. If the P-51s weren't there, 39 ships would have gone down, wiped out, no doubt about it. They get to the target. The colonel wanted to be the first one to bomb Berlin. It was a huge prestige thing going back to the States. He says, back off to the deputy lead position. So he begins to back off. The colonel gets on the IP, or the final bomb run. Can't open his bomb bay doors. They're frozen shut. Bad weather. He says, take the lead. We'll bomb on the Pathfinder. They bomb. They shoot a flare. Open the bomb bays. My father's crew is the first United States Army Air Force B-17 to reach. Gets credited. They thought for sure that he was either going to get the Silver Star or court-martialed for disobeying a radio recall order. Their explanation was that their radio man on the I'll Be Around B-17, that was the name of it, who was the lead ship, was interpreted as a false radio recall sent up by the Germans. My father's radio operator, who I had the opportunity to talk to, said, that radio recall was as real as they got. That was no thing, because they had special codes they were given before every flight. And he says, I verified that. But they stuck with their, they didn't divert. They stuck with them all the way to Berlin. But the P-51 saved them. Four 17s were lost over the target. 35 of the 39 got home. They flew over Horm. They landed. My father's crew went up to Altonbury, which was about another 25 minutes near Cambridge. They get out of the plane. Exhausted. It was like 12 hours in the air, combat, cold, and they were met by one press person. Meanwhile, there was a huge Life magazine, Andy Rooney, Walter Cronkite, all these famous journalists were there at the base at the 95th. They got all the credit in the world of the newspapers, except for one guy from the New York Herald Tribune was at Alconbury. And he heard the story and he interviewed the crew. They were ordered to meet with this guy after their mission debrief. And he told him the story and he hands him a copy of a teletype. He's typing it out on a special typewriter because it went across a transatlantic cable back to New York and it was kind of in a code. And he hands it to my father's pilot and he says, hold on to this. This is the true story of the mission to Berlin. Because he let him, my father's pilot would only talk to them if he was allowed to tell them who the crew was. But the original transatlantic cable was sent to me by my dad's pilot, and he said, hold on to this for history. And I have the original navigation maps that were in the B-17 that Al Engelhart, the Mickey operator, had made all the times, the chart courses, how far off target they were, and how they ended up being the first B-17 to bomb Berlin.
3: And a special thanks to Monty for the great job on the production. The story of John O'Neill as told by his son here on Our American Stories.
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25: Ratcheting up the attacks, I'm Lisa Lacera, Fox News. U.S. Central Command says it's conducting a 12th night of strikes against targets in Iran, as President Trump promised to strike a power plant or bridge for every ship Tehran targets in the Strait of Hormuz.
26: More tough talk as well from Iran's political elite. On one hand, you have the speaker coming out and saying, posting all or none, basically saying, if Iran is not allowed to sell its oil, no country, no neighboring country in the region will be permitted to sell any oil at all. The foreign minister also taking a page from the Old Testament. He's saying it'll be an eye for an eye, striking back against America in kind, not just America, but also any country as well that contributes to America's efforts.
25: Fox's Steve Harrigan in Tel Aviv. This afternoon, President Trump honored the four service members killed last weekend in the Middle East, saluting during a dignified transfer of their remains at Dover Air Force Base in Delaware. From the ceremony in Delaware, the president traveled to Marietta, Georgia, with the family of Lieutenant Tyler Feehan, who was from the state, calling him and the others heroes during a speech where he focused on his economic policy.
27: This economy is ready to blow everything away ever of any country. There's never been anything like what's happening in the United States of America right now.
25: Fox polls show the cost of living is the top issue for voters as we head into the midterm election. Tropical storm Bertha made landfall this afternoon in Louisiana St. Bernard Parish. Fox Weather's Brandi Campbell's in Biloxi, Mississippi.
28: The Biloxi emergency manager here told me they are at least grateful that Bertha's intense storms remained offshore in the Gulf.
25: The storm center is about 40 miles southwest of New Orleans. On Wall Street, the Dow lost 6 points, the Nasdaq minus 146, the S&P off 10. 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
10: Fox News, I'm Ted Lindner. U.S. Central Command launching more military strikes against Iran on Tuesday.
11: This marks the 11th night in a row CENTCOM putting out word that the strikes for tonight are over. They lasted at least 1 hour. CENTCOM saying that the purpose of the strikes, once again, to try and degrade Iran's ability to attack shipping in the Strait of Hormuz.
10: Fox's Steve Harrigan, Central Command insists, even with the strikes continuing, that the Strait of Hormuz remains open to commercial shipping. And thousands of people who are not U.S. citizens ended up on New Jersey's voter rolls.
12: New Jersey Governor Mikey Sherrill says this happened under the previous administration of fellow Democrat Phil Murphy. More than 6,000 non-citizens being registered as voters in 2023 because of a software error in the Motor Vehicle Commission system.
10: And that's Fox's Lisa Brady. 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
13: Quiet tonight, clear skies, lows near 53. We'll see plenty of sunshine for Thursday, high temps near 77, making it feel a little bit more like early September rather than mid-July. We'll see high temps near 82 for Friday, plenty of sunshine and low humidity. In fact, Saturday stays dry as well. It's not until we go to Sunday that we have our next best chance of seeing a scattered shower or storm. It's also going to be a touch more humid with highs closer to 90 by Monday. Tracking West Michigan's weather, I'm Storm Teammate Chief Meteorologist Ellen Baca.
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7: Good morning. It's 5 o'clock. I'm Dave Wheaton. This is Wood Radio News. Sunny, but continued cool temperatures. A warm-up is just ahead. Storm Team 8's got our forecast coming up. The U.S. has completed its 12th night in a row of attacks on Iran. Fox's Steve Herrington, he's in Tel Aviv, and explains that President Trump is issuing a warning that the target list could expand to civilian infrastructure.
8: Things like power stations as well as bridges, even in and around Tehran. This if Iran keeps targeting shipping around the Straits of Hormuz. Here's President Trump.
9: They're getting hit so hard. And they want to make a deal. But I say they're not ready to make a deal.
8: Iran's foreign minister issuing a sharp response, saying Iran's policy is crystal clear, an eye for an eye, that Iran will respond to any attacks in kind, attacking not only the United States, but any nation that helps the United States as well.
7: Now, the latest attacks come after Iran struck critical water desalinization and energy facilities in Kuwait earlier in the week and targeted U.S. military assets in Kuwait, Bahrain, and Jordan. The Ottawa County Sheriff is investigating a semi versus a train accident that happened at near 76th and Chicago Drive at just after 10 o'clock in Zeeland Township last night. The preliminary investigation shows that a semi, which was driven by a 61-year-old guy from Hart, Michigan, he was turning from Chicago Drive onto 76th Street. As that semi was making that turn, it became stuck, sitting over the railroad tracks. At about that same time, an eastbound train coming through hit that trailer, split it in half. The driver of the truck was able to jump out just seconds before the train ran into the back of it. The semi was, well, destroyed, causing debris to be strewn all over those tracks. The engine also sustained some heavy damage. Another engine has to be called in to get that thing out of here. 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It's time for traffic and weather together.
10: Good morning. No crashes to report for your Thursday, and construction zones running at posted speeds. That's a look at your traffic from the Big B Coffee Traffic Center.
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13: A relatively cool start to our Thursday. A beautiful afternoon with sunshine and a high of 77. Light west winds between 5 and 10 miles per hour. Comfortable tonight, the low 56. Mostly sunny, seasonable for Friday with a high of 82. The warming trend continues through the weekend. High temperatures will approach 90 degrees on both Sunday and Monday. The dry pattern looks to be with us into next week with just some slight chances for rain. Tracking West Michigan's weather, I'm Storm Team Meteorologist Scott Larson.
7: 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The number of cycloporiosis cases continue to explode in the state of Michigan. The state health department now says that we have better than 7,200 cases of that nasty little parasitic bug. That's a jump, by the way, of 600 cases in just one day. The investigation into where this bug is coming from continues, but they do say it is associated with lettuce or possibly salad greens, but they have yet to be able to track it down beyond that. The family of an 82-year-old woman who was found murdered outside of her home this past week has been identified as Peggy Dreyer. The family says that she will be deeply missed by all of us, and they are heartbroken by her death. The 43-year-old man, who is a person of interest in her killing, is in the Grant County Jail in Indiana after being arrested by state police there. He had been living at her house and has a history of mental health struggles. Two religious groups are banned from Fremont Public Schools after misrepresenting their intentions. Wood Radio's Emma Olson with the story.
14: Missionaries from NET Ministries were visiting Fremont Middle School twice a week during lunch and were talking to students about Christianity. The Gideons International were sending home permission slips to give Bibles to students. The district says they don't endorse or support religious preaching in their buildings. Their partnerships with those organizations were for limited volunteer duties. They are no longer allowed on school grounds. Emma Olson, Wood Radio News.
7: Two men from Columbia are facing federal drug trafficking charges here in Grand Rapids. Carlos Ipa, also known as India, and Manuel Orzoco are charged with conspiracy to distribute cocaine. The investigation started back in 2024 after a confidential U.S. Drug Enforcement Administrative source met with the duo in Columbia. Federal officials say that Ipa and Orzoco are the first suspects ever extradited from Columbia to a federal court in Grand Rapids. Ford is recalling nearly 388,000 cars over an injury hazard in a second row set of seats. Fox's Gary Baumgarten with the story.
15: The problem is with Ford's easy entry seats, which are features of certain 2020 to 2026 Ford Explorers and 2020 to 2027 Lincoln Aviators, which may include a defect that could cause the seat to tip or slide unexpectedly while the vehicle is in motion, increasing the risk of injury to a passenger during a crash. Ford says it's unaware of any injuries related to the issue.
7: U.S. Coast Guard is warning people against making false distress calls. Officials say that those calls can divert resources away from legitimate rescues and can possibly put lives in danger. Over the last 9 months, the Coast Guard says that they have received 150 calls or better in the Great Lakes area. Officials say that 63 of those came from Lake Michigan alone. By the way, if you're convicted, caught for doing this, that's 10 years behind bars, friends. 54 on the Lakeshore, 52 at your official weather station. Wood Radio News Time is 5:06. Our next news, 5:15. Breaking news when it happens. I'm Dave Wheaton on West Michigan's News Weather and Traffic Station. 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

0: in like one of the two polo shirts that I probably paid full price for because there was no TJ Maxx when this song came out.
1: Oh, you're not an off the rack kind of guy, all in.
0: So I couldn't iron, so I had to pay the big money to get the shirt. And then a lot of polo cologne I wore in those days, too. And when I mean several squirts. Yeah, because I was going out and I was making the day of many of the ladies in West Michigan. This is West Michigan's Morning News. Steve Kelly, that's Lawrence Smith, and it's Thursday, July 23rd, 2026. Why does it come up? Because the keyboardist for Depeche Mode turns 65 years old today. Oh my gosh. Who knew?
1: It hurts you on the inside, doesn't it?
0: Absolutely. I remember in those days I had a brush and a comb because I had hair. Well, stuff to maintain up there anyway. And there was product. That was product I had to pay for.
1: Wow.
0: Too. So when I was listening to this in the background on album, still have it. I didn't know that Martin Gore, the guy playing the keyboard, was slightly older than me. There you go.
1: Slightly.
0: How are you this morning, Schmitty? I'm learning things about myself.
1: I mean, I'm still in my 30s.
0: And there it is. There's so much ahead of you, Schmitty, that I can't spare you.
1: I just wish I could have seen you in this swoon-worthy decade of life, you know? Depeche Mode on, women just fainting at the sight of you in your new press shirt.
0: Wow. It was a hard
1: cross to bear, I'm sure.
0: I won't deny, Schmitty, you'll never know because there were no camera phones, thank God, from those days either.
1: Wow.
0: We have lots to get to today. We will start with your Fox Daily Snapshot.
2: It's July 23rd, and this is your Fox Daily Snapshot. Today is National Vanilla Ice Cream Day. The second most popular ice cream flavor in the U.S., President Thomas Jefferson had a favorite recipe for vanilla ice cream, which he jotted down during one of his many trips to France. A handwritten copy of Jefferson's vanilla ice cream recipe can be found at the Library of Congress, and on the back is a favorite cookie recipe. If you'd like to taste that ice cream, just head to the ice cream parlor at Mount Rushmore in South Dakota. They serve that exact recipe. Also on this date in 1966.
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2: 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I'm Tushar Saxena, and that's your Fox Daily Snapshot.
0: 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Here's where we start the day with traffic and weather.
1: Good morning. No crashes to report for your Thursday and construction zones running at posted speeds. That's a look at your traffic from the Big B Coffee Traffic Center.
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0: And Scott Larson in the tracking center this morning.
6: It's a fairly cool start to our day, Steve. Looks like we'll have plenty of sunshine heading into the afternoon. Pleasant today with a high of 77, and the wind staying light from the west at about 5 to 10 miles per hour. Comfortable overnight, the low 56. Mostly sunny and seasonable on Friday with a high of 82. Temperatures continue to climb into the upcoming weekend, up at about 90 degrees on Sunday and Monday, with some slight chances for rain. Tracking West Michigan's weather for News Radio Wood 1300 and 106.9 FM, I'm Storm Team Meteorologist Scott Larson.
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8: One Radio News Time, 5:16. We head back to the newsroom. Dave Wheaton, what's coming up?
9: Good morning. The Houthis say that they have attacked a Saudi oil tanker. A trucker escapes seconds before the semi ran into a train ran into a semi overnight in Ottawa County. And new training for Michigan teachers. Stories and more coming up at the bottom of the hour.
8: That story is just like TV shows and movies. Right, you got a truck right in the middle of a train track.
9: Yep.
8: Here comes the train. The dude jumps out just at the last second, and they got to close everything down for a long time because there are nuts and bolts and tires of that truck everywhere.
9: Oh, yeah.
8: Oh.
9: Pieces, parts, as they say.
8: Right, and then they got to move the locomotive. Is that the part that drives?
9: Yes, correct. Yes, sir. They have to actually bring in another engine to move that engine.
10: Oh, yeah. I saw that on Thomas the Tank Engine.
8: Yeah.
10: That was trains. A whole episode about helping out your friends.
8: I absolutely love the sound of a train whistle. They do stuff.
10: I find it so calming.
8: Yeah. About right now, downtown, they're dropping stuff off, and I think that's where they bring milk.
9: They're bringing milk, you said.
8: Downtown doorstops. It's lovely.
10: Oh, I love it. I love the sound of a train whistle.
8: Our old house, our first house in Grand Rapids, we moved in. Had no idea, right? It was a dead-end street. And the first night, a train whistle went off, and both of us shot out of bed to the ceiling. What the hell was that? And then pretty soon, you don't even wake up. You don't even notice it. And now when I hear it, I think that's just a really cool sound.
9: You guys ever seen like an old-school like steam engine?
8: Yeah.
9: Yeah. Fort Wayne has this 765, and people will chase the train just so they can like get a look at it. And it's really cool. And yeah, it's an old steam engine. You can take rides on it and everything. It's really cool.
8: Have you ever taken the Coopersville to Marne Railway?
9: I have not.
8: We used to do that with the kids until we got robbed. And then say, I'm not going back there anymore. Horseback.
9: I believe.
8: Rode up, robbed the train. One of the guys got shot.
9: Wow.
8: And it's terrified us all. So we haven't been on it since.
9: Wow. Do you remember? That's scary.
10: The beginning. I probably had just started here and I did the Agawa Canyon tour up in Canada on the train.
8: Canada.
10: And then I came back and these guys were asking me on the air, how was it? I said, you wouldn't believe it. I saw my first moose. Sure didn't. Saw a video of a moose on the tracks that was supposed to be entertainment. I remember I wasn't even married at the time, but Chris texted me and he said, hey, you got to stop telling people you saw a moose. That wasn't real.
8: Oh, no.
10: I was like, wow, this 20-something fell for it.
8: That bad boy takes you out in the boonies, though, doesn't it?
10: The boonies. Yeah, there was like we climbed half a mountain or something.
8: Yeah.
10: And then the moose.
8: You were in your 20s. Was there a bar cart?
10: There was.
8: Mm-hmm. How exciting.
10: A bar cart. Which made the very strong Canadian accent a bit more palatable to understand.
8: Hey, I took a, back in high school.
9: Holy wow.
8: I still have this girlfriend in New York State, right? And I couldn't just fly back to see her. So I took the train from Grand Rapids back to New York State where we lived for a while. But she had to take the train to Chicago first, not unlike flying.
9: Oh, yeah.
8: Like, why are we going and then to go that way? It was really cool. I read a couple of books.
9: Very exciting. Taking the train is not bad. I've done that multiple times. And you get up, you can walk around, you don't have to worry about traffic, you know. And oftentimes there's a snack cart involved. Mm-hmm. It's okay.
8: Mm-hmm. Less of the horse hockey involved in flying. What a mess.
10: Yeah, you bring a big bag, you can have whatever you want.
9: Exactly.
8: My Lord, speaking of flying. Did you see the guy that got sucked halfway out of the plane?
10: I can't stop thinking about that story.
8: They think maybe it was some shrapnel from the engine because the engine had this physical failure and it kind of blew up. And his wife and several passengers yanked him back in.
10: Gosh.
8: It's going to be okay. But there was a little time while he was flopping around outside the plane. Well, half of him was.
10: Did you hear the wife, though? She goes, blood everywhere. Yeah. His arms were breaking. I'm like...
9: Wow.
10: I'm not sure I would ever be a traveler by air again.
8: It's the last time I fight for the window seat.
10: I'd take the slide emergency over that.
8: Wood Radio News Time now, 5:21.
11: This is Max Licato. No moment, event, or detail falls outside of God's supervision. God is the one who causes his sun to rise on the evil and the good and sends rain on the righteous and the unrighteous. He isn't making up this plan as he goes along. Daniel 5:21 says, the Most High God rules the kingdom of men and sets over it whom he will. So, if God is in charge, why does he permit challenges to come our way? Wouldn't an almighty God prevent them? Not if they serve his higher purpose. The ultimate example is the death of Christ on the cross. Everyone thought the life of Jesus was over. Jesus was dead and buried, but God raised him from the dead. God took the crucifixion of Friday and turned it into the celebration of Sunday. Can he not do a similar reversal for you? This is Max Licato.
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9: This 96.1 The Game Sports Update brought to you by CertaPro Painters. The Detroit Tigers got back on their winning ways, downing the Cubs 5-1. Akiter Montero, who moved from the bullpen to the starting rotation, gave up just one run in 5 1/3 innings. And Hao Yu Lee had a massive 3-run homer for the Tigers, who took 2 out of 3 games at Wrigley Field. They now move to 48-54 on the season. They return home tonight to play against the Kansas City Royals. First pitch planned for 6:40. The White Sox came up on top over the Rangers, winning 4-2, which means that the Tigers are still 6.5 games out of first place in the Central Division. The Guardians are just behind the White Sox, one game back. They lost yesterday. The 2025 World Series champion Los Angeles Dodgers are visiting the White House today. The team will be honored by President Trump at the ceremony. The Dodgers were also at the White House following the 2024 World Series. In a statement, the White House says that President Trump is excited to welcome the Los Angeles Dodgers back to the White House to celebrate the World Series. The West Michigan Whitecaps continue to struggle against the Peoria Chiefs, losing yesterday with a score of 7-2. The Chiefs have won their second straight and have scored 23 runs in just two games. And just like yesterday's start, the Caps took an early lead at the first, but after that it was all Chiefs. The two teams will play again tonight in game three of their six-game series. And that's a look at sports.
8: 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Let's get the latest traffic and weather.
10: Good morning. No crashes to report for your Thursday and construction zones running at posted speeds. That's a look at your traffic.
8: Now the forecast. Storm teammates Matt Kirkwood with a day off. Here's Scott Larson.
12: It's a cool start to our day, Steve. We'll have plenty of sunshine working into the afternoon. Pleasant with a high of 77. Tonight, the low temperature drops to 56. Another chance to open up the windows. Mostly sunny, 82 on Friday. The warming trend looks to carry into the upcoming weekend. Highs will be at about 90 degrees on both Sunday and Monday. Very dry weather looks to persist with just some slight chances for rain arriving early next week. Tracking West Michigan's weather for News Radio Wood 1300 and 106.9 FM, I'm Storm Team Meteorologist Scott Larson.
8: It is 54 at the Lakeshore, 52 Grand Rapids.
13: This is a Bloomberg Money Minute. The company behind Google is making a lot of money, and it plans to spend a lot. And Wall Street could pay more attention to that second part. Shares of Alphabet slipping after hours following a far stronger than forecast profit report, fueled in large part by Google's cloud business, which generated nearly $25 billion revenue on its own last quarter. But the company says it plans to spend $205 billion this year on expansion, much of that related to AI. IBM is cutting its full-year sales forecast, including for its closely watched software unit, after reporting a dip in demand for its mainframe business. Many on Wall Street expected Big Blue would cut its outlook after it reported preliminary earnings last week that showed weak sales for its infrastructure and associated software. In recent years, IBM has expanded mainly through acquisitions of software companies, but that strategy has made it vulnerable to investors convinced that AI tools will disrupt many software business models. Andrew O'Day, Bloomberg Radio.
8: I feel like I said it too fast just moments ago. It's 54 right now at the Lakeshore and 52 in Grand Rapids. We'll lose a couple of degrees before sunrise this morning. That's how it works. Could we make it into the 40s? Windows still open in the Kelly household. We will get to bottom of the hour news. It comes with traffic and weather together. We will then tear off today's top five. It includes a warning about monkeys in Florida. Hold on. First, the news in 3 minutes on Wood Radio. Good morning.
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8: This is West Michigan's Morning News on Wood Radio. I'm Steve Kelly. It's Thursday, July 23rd. A driver escapes as a train cuts his truck in two. And new training for Michigan teachers. Here's bottom of the hour news now.
9: Good morning. It's 5:30. We've got 54 at Big Red and Holland, 52 in Grand Rapids. I'm Dave Wheaton. This is Wood Radio News. Sun and temps in the mid to upper 70s, a little cooler by the lakeshore. Storm Team 8's got her forecast coming up. Allies of Iran claim to have attacked Saudi oil tankers while the U.S. strikes continue. Fox's Jonathan Savage with the story.
25: Houthi rebels in Yemen are trying to stop Saudi Arabian ships from using the Red Sea. The Iran-backed group says it struck two Saudi oil tankers yesterday. The near closure of the Strait of Hormuz by Iran has meant the Yemeni side of the Arabian Peninsula has become ever more important. Eight other tankers have chosen to avoid that area in recent days. Meanwhile, the US completed a 12th successive night of strikes on Iran. Iranian retaliation included claimed attacks on American missile systems, weapons, and fuel storage.
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12: Feeling like fall this morning, sunny and pleasant with a high of 77. Comfortable tonight, the low 56. Mostly sunny, 82 on Friday. The warming trend continues into the weekend. Tracking West Michigan's weather, I'm Storm Team 8 meteorologist Scott Larson.
9: No, it's perfect. 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Well, there are nearly 7,200 cases of cyclopoiriasis in the state of Michigan, with better than 100 people hospitalized because of it. That intestinal bug, which has some particularly nasty little side effects to it, jumped better than 600 cases in just one day. The health department investigators in multiple different states are still trying to track down the source. The only thing they can agree on right now is that Michigan seems to be getting the worst of it. They believe that it has something to do with the lettuce or possibly the green leafy stuff we'd like to put in our salads. Well, it is a federal offense to make a fake distress call to the U.S. Coast Guard. Coast Guard, whose motto is Semper Paratus, always be ready, they say, says that over the last 9 months, they have received better than 150 calls in the Great Lakes area alone, 63 of which fake in Lake Michigan. Petty Officer Dylan Grimsley.
29: So the Coast Guard does treat every single call the same. Every call is serious because someone's life could be on the line. Until we know otherwise, we're going to prepare to launch our assets and prepare an appropriate response.
9: The guard says that there have been more challenges in the recent past because of posts that occur on social media. They say that if you send out a distress call by mistake, please call them back so they're not wasting resources. By the way, if you're caught making a false claim, 10 years behind bars. Michigan is mandating new training over concerns about its students' literacy rate. Fox's Tom Graham with that story.
2: Less than 39% of third graders in Michigan are proficient.

0: comprehension in reading. According to national assessments, the state ranks 44th. The poor testing scores on reading have prompted bipartisan calls for change. This week, Michigan Democrat Governor Gretchen Whitmer signed a new law that will require elementary school teachers to undergo what's known as science of reading training, which puts an emphasis on phonics. Michigan also expanded pre-K access.
1: A West Michigan lawmaker wants Michigan State Police to step up enforcement and stop the street takeovers that continue to happen more and more frequently in West Michigan. I think Postumus spoke to the folks over at Wood TV.
2: When it comes to the law, I mean, there's really nothing from a legislative standpoint that needs to be done. The laws are on the books. It's just that we need to make sure that they're enforced and that the people that are putting other people in danger are held accountable for that.
1: He adds that state police need to go after the people who are organizing these events. U.S. Environmental Protection Agency will host an open house and public hearing tonight about plans for waste disposal at the J.H. Campbell Generating Plant. The coal-fired facility was scheduled to be decommissioned last year, but the federal government has kept it open to mitigate the risk of an energy blackout. Wood Radio News Time is now 5:35. Our next news at 5:45. Breaking news when it happens. I'm Dave Wheaton on West Michigan's News, Weather and Traffic Station. Depend on it.
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5: 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This is West Michigan's Morning News. Steve Kelly, that's Lauren Smith. I see Adam Arocho and Dave Wheaton. That must mean it is top five time Schmidt. Still unsponsored.
6: Unbelievable.
5: Have the courage and sponsor this segment.
6: Courage.
5: Somebody, they're just worried about their image. Come on now. Lauren, where do we start?
7: Hey, at number five, a video has gone viral, and this is for all the girl dads out there. After a girl hilariously meets her baby sister and gives dad one big promise.
8: This guy right here, he have a lot of money. Mm-hmm. And when you grow up, we don't spend it all. Oh.
7: And how perfectly honest is that?
5: I tell you how that plays out in real life,
7: exactly.
5: Too. Especially when it's time for the wedding.
1: Yeah.
7: Ooh. Yeah. You know what? Don't come and take me to dinner in college if you're not going to pay for the dinner. I got a lot on my plate.
5: That's exactly what I'm saying. If I'd have known, I would have still done it.
1: Yes.
5: But I wouldn't have been as surprised by how expensive these children are. Finally, speaking of which, at number four on the list, this comes from Thailand when a fortune teller was arrested. So here's how it worked. 19-year-old woman was walking down the street. Fortune teller came up to her and said, there is a looming misfortune coming your way.
7: Ooh, that's like a bad fortune cookie.
5: But if you pay me a little money, I can protect you.
1: Oh.
5: She declined, and shortly after leaving, she noticed her phone was missing from her purse. Local police were involved, and that's when the witnesses say it was the fortune teller.
7: Mm. Nobody's seen that Scooby-Doo episode?
9: And there it is.
7: Come on.
5: Exactly. He's now spending some time in jail. She has her phone back, and everything is going to be okay.
1: It's always Mr. Withers, by the way, in case you're wondering.
5: Oh, and I would have gotten away for it, too.
1: Except for one of those meddling kids.
9: kids.
1: Yeah. There are a lot of different traditions in baseball, but one of the best, according to Tigers manager A.J. Hinge, is the coffee run. Now, the tradition that every time the Tigers play at Wrigley Field, the young guys have to go on a coffee order for everybody on the team. Full uniform, they leave the stadium, go across the street in Wrigleyville to a Starbucks and place a massive coffee order. This time, 34 separate orders. Hinge actually boasted about how difficult he made his order. Half this, whip that, and all the other little things that crazy people do to their coffee nowadays.
5: While the Lokers are jeering, can you imagine having to wait?
1: Exactly.
5: I'd be ticked.
1: So the trip, by the way, turned into an autograph signing event because one of the guys that had to go, McGonagall, because it's all the new guys.
7: Oh, yeah.
1: And so he's in there doing it. Verlander says, he said, I remember when I had to do that. And he said, it was a different time. They would make us dress up and walk across the street.
5: Oh.
1: We'll just leave it at that.
5: Like Adam on the weekend.
1: Exactly.
10: Oh, boy.
1: We have so many different things I could say.
5: A little man shack up north. And now that I'm one of the elders up there, I get to say young guy.
1: Oh,
7: jeez. Oh, well, the whippersnappers.
5: Something heavy that needs to be done, and we're worried about our lumbago.
1: I'm telling you, when I was the first time I went up, you and I were the young guys.
5: That's
1: Remember that?
5: That's right.
1: Gosh, and the colonel would, yo, young guy. And I'm like, who in the hell is he talking to?
11: Hey, and number two, a Michelin star restaurant owner is facing jail time after a garnish that he used for his dessert. Turns out he was using dried ants on the top of a popular dessert at his restaurant. And in South Korea, you're not allowed to just do that. Over the course of 4 years, they say he used 49,000 dried ants as part of this dessert. Now could face up to a year in jail.
1: Yeah, South Korea, you can't do that. But Arkansas, you can.
5: Yeah.
1: Apparently.
7: I was going to say, that's like the weirdest thing I've ever heard because that's all like they eat. Street food is all that over in like Eastern Asia.
5: Bugs and such.
7: I've been forced to watch some of those weird like shows with Chris because he loves that stuff.
5: Andrew Zimmern used to do that.
7: He's got some crazy ones.
1: I think I had cat once. Didn't realize it.
7: Yeah. Well, you know what? One less one of those in the world ain't the worst.
11: Preach.
7: Don't come at me, ASPCA. I'm a dog person.
5: You know, we're not just playing this back later, right?
7: No.
1: Sorry.
5: Children are running across the room now to protect their cats from the program. Finally, speaking of which, at number one on the list, this is your pure Michigan moment. A Florida city is reminding residents to keep a safe distance. This is actually happening. This is a news story. I've seen television cover it. Let me start over. A Florida city is reminding residents to keep a safe distance after multiple sightings of monkeys in the area.
1: What?
5: Here's a local resident's camera phone footage.
12: Looking at a monkey in a tree in Mount Dora. Hi, little monkey friend.
1: What?
12: Oh. You gonna try to eat my dog?
5: And there it is.
7: Oh! Wow,
5: right. I don't know that any of them have eaten dogs in the area, but here's another story we won't be doing when the children are up.
1: Wow.
7: That went better than expected. I thought you were going to hear a scream, and then it was a 4-round rabies shot.
5: Nope.
7: Because those hurt.
1: Oh, yeah.
5: It's a wild rhesus macaque.
7: Oh!
5: Photographed last month outside the Lakeside Inn in Mount Dora. And another monkey caught on camera by Gilbert Park. So there you go.
7: Well, you know what I said about cats could go for Floridians. Just kidding.
1: Wow.
7: Just kidding. I love him in Florida. You know what? Got a great father-in-law down there.
5: Let's get to traffic and weather together while we still have a license. It is 5:43.
7: Good morning. No crashes to report for your Thursday and construction zones running at posted speeds. That's a look at your traffic from the Big B Coffee Traffic Center.
13: 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Whenever the red ball falls, you're back in the game because there'll be a second drawing, giving you another chance to win on the same ticket. Red ball double draw. Go ahead, play favorites.
5: And now the forecast. Matt Kirkwood with a couple of days off. Here's Scott Larson.
14: It's a cool start to our day, Steve. We'll have plenty of sunshine working into the afternoon. Pleasant with a high of 77. Tonight, the low temperature drops to 56. Another chance to open up the windows. Mostly sunny, 82 on Friday. The warming trend looks to carry into the upcoming weekend. Highs will be at about 90 degrees on both Sunday and Monday. Very dry weather looks to persist with just some slight chances for rain arriving early next week. Tracking West Michigan's weather for News Radio with 1300 and 106.9 FM, I'm Storm Team Meteorologist Scott Larson.
5: 54 at the Lakeshore, 52 Grand Rapids, it's 544.
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5: What radio news time, 5:47. Back to Dave in the newsroom. What's coming up?
1: Well, the number of cases of that nasty little intestinal bug keep going up as the search for the source continues. The House has approved money for the Pentagon to keep fighting Iran, and the family of an 82-year-old woman who was killed in Wyoming the other day have told us who she is. Those stories and more at the top of the hour.
5: Well, you can't go anywhere now without a little back-to-school ad, though we have most of the summer ahead of us. I guess we're halfway through, Rick Weiss told us on Friday. Either way, your study is out about what it'll cost you to get those little curtain climbers back in the classroom. Rory O'Neill, NBC News Radio national correspondent, joined us to discuss. It's in the podcast section at woodradio.com.
21: School shopping season, according to the National Retail Federation, is already well underway. A lot of those smart, savvy shoppers, they were already taking advantage of those big deals like Amazon Prime Days and the version of that that Walmart and Target do. And people are already seeing higher prices across the board, and they're shopping accordingly. The NRF says people are even resorting to thrift stores as they look ahead to try to get the kids stocked up for the year ahead. The thrift store stuff is mostly for on the college age set, but it's big bucks. You know, it's about $43 billion for K through 12 shopping, $120 billion for college shopping, roughly $863 to send a kid back to fifth grade this year.
7: I'm telling you, our back to school lists are completely different this year, which means I'm buying everything new for both of my kids. Rory, what's kind of costing us the most on these lists?
21: All right, now I'm curious because I want to see if this jibes with what the NRF said. Are you forced to buy a lot of technology for the kids?
7: Not as much, no. Our school provides a lot of that.
21: Ooh, see, nice. And that's a trend they're seeing more and more, that for K through 12 anyway, that there's the schools are providing a lot more of that. So there isn't that pressure on parents when it comes to the tech stuff. But clothes and sneakers are the other big part of the equation for the parents out there. What is it? $293 on electronics, $250 on clothes, $175 on shoes.
5: Wow. Yeah, it's just hard to get your head around that.
7: I know.
5: Two electronics. If you have a high schooler or maybe somebody headed to college, what are laptops and all that smart devices costing these days?
21: Well, all chips are getting a little bit higher. But again, the spending on electronics, $293 for K through 12. I don't think that's totally crazy. But then when you look at the number for college kids, it's like $350 on electronics. And they include headphones in that as well. That's another big thing that they have there. And other electronics accessories go into the mix. But yeah, $175 for shoes. That's something else. We've seen tariffs have a big impact on sneaker and shoe prices this year.
7: Do we see retailers offering early sales or just hoping to get as much as they can for that bottom line?
21: Well, we saw some of those sales like Amazon Prime Days, and then Target and Walmart sort of do their version of it during the slow season last month. I would say again that inventories are tight, and I've already talked to someone who said that they tried to do some shopping and a lot of the stuff was already being picked over. Mm-hmm. So a lot of the stuff was already picked over, and it's probably going to be replaced with Santa Claus pretty soon if it doesn't, after it sells out. There's not going to be a whole lot of restocking.
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1: This 96.1 The Game Sports Update brought to you by Hot Rod Motorsports. The Detroit Tigers came out on top yesterday as they beat the Cubs 5-1 and ended up taking the series 2 out of those 3 games. Now, Kidder Montero moved from the bullpen back into the starting rotation, gave up just 1 run in 5 1/3 innings, and Hau-Yu Lee had a massive 3-run homer for the Tigers at Wrigley Field. Now, they move on to 48-52 for the season. They return home to play against the Kansas City Royals. First pitch set for tonight at 6:40. The White Sox came out on top. They beat the Rangers yesterday 4-2, which means the Tigers still 6.5 games out of first place. West Michigan Whitecaps continue to have some problems with the Peoria Chiefs, losing yesterday with a score of 7-2. The Chiefs have won 2 of their last games, and they have scored 23 runs in just 2 games. By the way, they have game number 3 tonight out of that 6-game series. WNBA star Sophie Cunningham is defending her support for efforts to ban transgender athletes from youth sports. Cunningham addressed the feedback that she received for her stance in an extensive interview with ESPN published this week, where she said that she's qualified to weigh in as a former young female athlete, while others say that she's not qualified because she's not transgender. The WNBA star touched on an importance of efforts to protect women in sports. The Miami Heat say that no, we did not tip our hand when we mistakenly sent out a YouTube video link titled LeBron James Introductory Press Conference with a date set for later on this month. James, who has not said where he plans to play next year, the Heat said that it was simply a mistake and nothing more than that. Don't read too much into it. Well, and that's a look at sports.
5: I mean, how do you not read too much into it? Wood Radio News Time is 5:53. Thank you, Dave. Let's get the latest traffic and weather.
7: Good morning. No crashes to report for your Thursday, and construction zones running at posted speeds. That's a look at your traffic.
5: And now the forecast. Scott Larson's in the tracking center this morning with Storm Teammate.
14: It's a cool start to our day, Steve. We'll have plenty of sunshine working into the afternoon. Pleasant with a high of 77. Tonight, the low temperature drops to 56. Another chance to open up the windows. Mostly sunny, 82 on Friday. The warming trend looks to carry into the upcoming weekend. Highs will be at about 90 degrees on both Sunday and Monday. Very dry weather looks to persist with just some slight chances for rain arriving early next week. Tracking West Michigan's weather for News Radio with 1300 and 106.9 FM, I'm Storm Team Meteorologist Scott Larson.
5: I'll tell you, having one of those attic fans, one of those whole house fans, my folks used to have one of those things. It was like a Bell Huey. And it would suck air from like out in the middle of Lake Michigan and blow it all over the house. 54 at the lakeshore right now, 52 in Grand Rapids at the Service Professor Weather Center. Wood Radio News Time, 5:54. 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
0: This is a Bloomberg Money Minute. Tesla's spending big as the electric vehicle maker pivots from cars to artificial intelligence. Elon Musk has been pouring billions of dollars into projects, including humanoid robots and a larger robo-taxi fleet. At the same time, Tesla's profit took a hit last quarter as it offered incentives to entice buyers. Shares are falling in the early trade. Meantime, Google parent Alphabet is also under pressure after raising its already enormous artificial intelligence spending forecast. That's weighing on stocks. S&P futures are down 28 points. Dow futures falling 205. Yesterday, modest losses for stocks. The S&P 500 dropped 10 points to finish out the day as traders watch developments in the Middle East. And Southwest says fuel costs spiked by $900 million in the recent quarter. However, the airline says recent changes to its business model, including fees for checked bags and assigned seats, helped to offset much of those soaring expenses. Courtney Donahoe, Bloomberg Radio.
5: Hey, we've got tickets for Jerry Seinfeld again today and tomorrow, we might add. That's before 9 o'clock today. 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So Jerry Seinfeld will be at the all-new Act for Sure Amphitheater Saturday, August 8th. 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Top of the hour news is about 3 minutes away. It comes traffic and weather together. Could we dip into the 40s before sunrise this morning? It feels nice. But don't get used to it. Back to 90 by the end of the weekend. More during top of the hour news. 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
11: On August 4th, 1962, Marilyn Monroe died. 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
12: This is West Michigan's Morning News on Wood Radio. I'm Steve Kelly. It's Thursday, July 23rd. More information after an 82-year-old killed in Wyoming. And the House approves more money to fight in Iran. Here's top of the hour news.
1: Good morning. It's 6 o'clock. I'm Dave Wheaton. This is Wood Radio News. Sunny today and temps in the upper 70s inland. A little cooler by the lakeshore. Storm Team 8's got our full forecast coming up. Well, the House approving a $95 billion in funding for the war in Iran and okayed a $1.5 trillion in defense bill. Now, Fox's Chad Pergram, he's on Capitol Hill. He has more.
13: The House of Representatives trying to cure the legislative summertime blues. The House approved a stopgap bill to avoid a government shutdown this fall. The House sending the Senate a budget framework to pay for the conflict in Iran, tacking on the Save America Act. But there's GOP skepticism. Senate Majority Leader John Thune may not even tackle the budget blueprint until September.
26: We could pull that budget resolution passed by the House and use it to fund government.
13: That package is immune to filibusters. Republicans could then cut Democrats out of the funding process. Republicans hope the threat compels Democrats to help avoid a full government shutdown. The House also approving a plan barring members from trading stocks.
1: Lawmakers are split over the defense budget's provision to merge the United States military with the Israeli Defense Force. The number of cyclopoiosis cases continues to explode in the state of Michigan. The state health department now says that we have just under 7,200 cases of that parasitic bug. That's a jump of 600 cases in just one day. Investigation into where that bug is coming from continues, but they do say they believe it has something to do with the lettuce or salad greens, but have yet been able to track down its exact location as to where it's coming from. By the way, we're supposed to get an update from the health department on the number of cases and the number of people hospitalized at 11 o'clock today. Wood Radio News Time, 6:01. It's time for traffic and weather together.
7: Good morning. No crashes to report for your Thursday and construction zones running at posted speeds. That's a look at your traffic from the Big B Coffee Traffic Center.
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14: A relatively cool start to our Thursday, a beautiful afternoon with sunshine and a high of 77, light west winds between 5 and 10 miles per hour. Comfortable tonight, the low 56, mostly sunny, seasonable for Friday with a high of 82. The warming trend continues through the weekend. High temperatures will approach 90 degrees on both Sunday and Monday. The dry pattern looks to be with us into next week with just some slight chances for rain. Tracking West Michigan's weather, I'm Storm Team 8 meteorologist Scott Larson.
1: 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The Ottawa County Sheriff is investigating a semi versus train crash that happened at near 76th and Chicago Drive at just after 10 last night in Zeeland Township. The preliminary investigation shows that that semi, which was being driven by a 61-year-old guy from Hart, was turning from Chicago Drive onto 76th Street. Now, as the semi was doing doing that, it got stuck in the turn right over the top of the railroad tracks. Well, at about that same time, an eastbound train coming through, and it hit the trailer, split it in two. The driver of the truck was able to jump before that train hit the truck. The semi was destroyed, causing debris to be strewn all over the tracks. An engine of the train was heavily damaged, and another engine needs to be brought in. They say that nobody was hurt. The family of an 82-year-old woman who was found murdered outside of her home this week was identified as Peggy Dreyer. Her family says that she will be deeply missed by all of us, and they are heartbroken by her death. A 43-year-old man, who is a person of interest in her killing, is in the Grant County Jail in Indiana after being arrested by state troopers in that state. He had been living at her home and has a history of mental health struggles. Some good news about self-driving cars. Jeff Gilbert with the story.
4: A new study from the Insurance Institute for Highway Safety shows that automated Waymo vehicles are involved in 68% fewer crashes than vehicles operated by human drivers.
6: I think this is really promising for Waymo, for the driverless industry in general.
4: Eric Teo is the Institute's Director of Statistical Services. He looked through a lot of crash data, and the safety of automated vehicles was pretty obvious.
6: I think it ameliorates some of the concerns people may have.
4: Teo, however, says better monitoring is needed as we see more automated vehicles on the road.
1: A U.S. Senate committee has passed a bill from Michigan Senator Alyssa Slotkin that would ban the sale of vehicles made by companies with significant ties to China in the United States. Now, that bill would also prevent the sale of connected software and hardware that is at least 15% owned by China in the United States. The measure is not expected to really go anywhere by the full Senate because it would ban Mercedes-Benz from selling their cars in the U.S. Two religious groups are banned from Fremont Public Schools after misrepresenting their intentions. Wood Radio's Emma Olson explains.
9: Missionaries from NET Ministries were visiting Fremont Middle School twice a week during lunch and were talking to students about Christianity. The Gideons International were sending home permission slips to give Bibles to students. The district says they don't endorse or support religious preaching in their buildings. Their partnerships with those organizations were for limited volunteer duties. They are no longer allowed on school grounds. Emma Olson, Wood Radio News.
1: A West Michigan lawmaker is calling for a crackdown in illegal car meetups and street takeovers. Michigan House Representatives Majority Floor Leader Brian Postuma says that he's concerned about the number of meetups taking place and thinks that more can be done to hold people responsible.
15: Yeah, this isn't an impromptu car show or anything like that, or even a scheduled car show. This is people going wild and crazy on public streets and putting people's lives in danger.
1: He tells the folks over at Wood TV that he wants a greater focus put on these types of meetups and street takeovers by Michigan State Police. Wood Radio News Time is 6:06. Our next news at 6:15. Breaking news as it happens. I'm Dave Wheaton on West Michigan's News Weather and Traffic Station. 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
12: This is West Michigan's Morning News. Good day, we say. I'm Steve Kelly. That's Lauren Smith. And it's Thursday, July 23rd, 2026. 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
12: We are moments away from traffic and weather together. Beautiful sunrise this morning. Could we make it in the 40s?

0: that we just passed starts a whole different process of taking the federal regulations, trying to make housing cheaper for everybody. Right now, all the different pieces on fraud are being implemented on SNAP, on the food stamp fraud that's been happening around the country. That's being implemented right now. That is billions of dollars in savings.
1: Let's talk a little more about that stuff done yesterday. Two Congressman Bill Huizenga joins us at 7:07. President Trump visiting Marietta, Georgia in Atlanta to pitch his new Trump accounts at Cobb County High School yesterday.
2: This economy is ready to blow everything away ever of any country. There's never been anything like what's happening in the United States of America right now. So I just want you to remember that if you're paying a little bit more, a lot of it's come down now.
1: And Senate Judiciary Committee Democrats spoke on Capitol Hill yesterday, a week after acting U.S. Attorney General Todd Blanche appeared before the panel for a two-day confirmation series. Senator Cory Booker.
3: We have seen prosecutors and FBI agents fired, not for cause, but for the cases that they worked on. We have seen the crypto enforcement unit shut down while the acting attorney general transferred his crypto assets to his adult children.
1: Blanche assumed the role of acting AG in early April. 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
1: like that.
4: That is exactly what we saw at Helen DeVos Children's Hospital. 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Together, over the weekend, they exceeded expectations, reaching 592 books in only 7 days. It's an important reminder about the power of reading to promote bonding, support infant development, and bring comfort during the NICU journey. Some pretty great pictures, too. 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
4: Good morning. No crashes to report for your Thursday, and construction zones running at posted speeds. That's a look at your traffic from the Big B Coffee Traffic Center.
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1: Here's the forecast now. Storm teammate Scott Larson.
7: It's a fairly cool start to our day, Steve. Looks like we'll have plenty of sunshine heading into the afternoon. Pleasant today with a high of 77, and the wind staying light from the west at about 5 to 10 miles per hour. Comfortable overnight, the low 56. Mostly sunny and seasonable on Friday with a high of 82. Temperatures continue to climb into the upcoming weekend, up at about 90 degrees on Sunday and Monday, with some slight chances for rain. Tracking West Michigan's weather for News Radio Wood 1300 and 106.9 FM, I'm Storm Team Meteorologist Scott Larson.
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14: Good morning. EPA will be holding an open house to talk about the J.H. Campbell plants and their desire to create wells for coal waste on their land. Stop making false calls to the Coast Guard. You could do some serious time if you're caught. And a West Michigan lawmaker wants state police to do more about street takeovers. Those stories are more at the bottom of the hour.
13: Dave sent me a video from Edmond, Oklahoma. Dave spent some time in Oklahoma City.
14: Yeah.
13: Where's Edmond?
14: Edmond is it's a suburb of Oklahoma City, so it's about, it's like from here to Rockford, so about 10 miles away.
13: So you're hearing a, like a Ring camera, as a couple of dudes back their pickup truck. It's a Ford, by the way. I don't want to start any argument here today. And this is when you notice that when he puts it in park and the light comes on, that there is a guy waking up in the back of a aforementioned pickup.
15: Oh, you all right?
13: They beep it here.
15: Yeah. Hey, Andrew, you got a string.
16: Open it up.
15: You got someone in the bed of your truck.
13: So they're coming back from a UFC event. These two dudes go to watch
15: it. Are you okay?
16: You good? I'm good.
15: You didn't want to knock on the window or nothing?
16: Nope.
15: You want to get an Uber? You got a friend you can call?
16: I got her.
13: I got her.
16: You got it. Can you open it up?
15: Open what up? Oh, yeah, tailgate. Yeah.
17: Oh, the tailgate.
15: Yeah. Oh, my God.
13: I didn't
15: so you're all the way in Edmond, Oklahoma.
16: Thank you kindly. Not a problem, man.
13: How did his hat not blow? He's got his hat on. How did his hat not blow off in the...
14: Oh, he took it off.
13: They had to be going 75. What's the speed limit on the highways in Oklahoma?
14: They would have taken US 35. So it's a 75-mile-an-hour speed limit, which means everybody goes 85.
13: Yeah. Well, 84, because they'll get you 10 true. Over.
11: There
13: so you
11: got to
13: be real careful
11: it.
13: About that.
11: But yeah, they there were two brothers. They went to a UFC fight in Oklahoma City. So think of going to a fight at the Van Andel Arena, and you drove and you stop off to have a couple of pops afterwards, and then you drive back home to maybe Rockford or Spring Lake, because that's how big it is. And so this guy was in the back of their truck for a good 20 miles, 25 miles, just sleeping, I guess.
13: That's terrifying.
11: So it's like, you caught a stray.
13: And he doesn't. Just walks off into the night.
11: That's it.
13: The liability is on something like that. But I guess the lesson for all of us is take a look in your truck bed to make sure there's not some dude sleeping back there.
11: I guess so.
13: That's, there's one I haven't done. So there you go.
11: See? Could always be worse.
13: You have got to have kind of had too much, I think.
11: Yeah.
13: I don't want to point any fingers. Obviously, I can't judge. But my golly.
11: I mean, he was asleep. He woke up when they stopped. So that means he slept from Oklahoma City to, like, Spring Lake in the back of a pickup going at least 85 miles an hour down the interstate.
13: And there it is. He caught a stray, he said. Wood Radio News Time is now 6:21.
11: This 96-1 The Game Sports Update brought to you by Herman's Boy. The Detroit Tigers got back on their winning ways, downing the Cubs 5-1. Keter Montero, who moved from the bullpen to the starting rotation, gave up just one run in 5 3 innings. And Haoyu Lee had a massive 3-run homer for the Tigers, who took 2 out of 3 games at Wrigley Field. They now move to 48-54 on the season. They return home tonight to play against the Kansas City Royals. First pitch planned for 6:40. The White Sox came up on top over the Rangers, winning 4-2, which means that the Tigers are still 6.5 games out of first place in the Central Division. The Guardians are just behind the White Sox, 1 game back. They lost yesterday. The 2025 World Series champion Los Angeles Dodgers are visiting the White House today. The team will be honored by President Trump at the ceremony. The Dodgers were also at the White House following the 2024 World Series. In a statement, the White House says that President Trump is excited to welcome the Los Angeles Dodgers back to the White House to celebrate the World Series. The West Michigan Whitecaps continue to struggle against the Peoria Chiefs, losing yesterday with a score of 7-2. The Chiefs have won their second straight and have scored 23 runs in just 2 games. And just like yesterday's start, the Caps took an early lead at the first, but after that it was all Chiefs. The two teams will play again tonight in Game 3 of their 6-game series. And that's a look at sports.
13: We'll have tickets for Jerry Seinfeld to give away. In case you didn't know, and that's the point of this, Jerry Seinfeld will play Acrisure Amphitheater, the all-new outdoor downtown Grand Rapids outdoor amphitheater, on Saturday, August 8th at 8:15. Ticketmaster has the tickets. You can buy them and find out more information now. We'll be listening sometime between now and 9 when we are politely asked to leave the studio, and we'll give some away. So Jerry Seinfeld, August 8th at Acrisure. Wood Radio News Time, now 8:23. Let's fire up a little traffic and weather together.
17: Good morning. No crashes to report for your Thursday, and construction zones running at posted speeds. That's a look at your traffic.
13: And the forecast, Storm teammates Scott Larson in the tracking center.
18: It's a cool start to our day, Steve. We'll have plenty of sunshine working into the afternoon. Pleasant with a high of 77. Tonight, the low temperature drops to 56. Another chance to open up the windows. Mostly sunny, 82 on Friday. The warming trend looks to carry into the upcoming weekend. Highs will be at about 90 degrees on both Sunday and Monday. Very dry weather looks to persist with just some slight chances for rain arriving early next week. Tracking West Michigan's weather for News Radio Wood 1300 and 106.9 FM, I'm Storm Team Meteorologist Scott Larson.
13: At the lakeshore, a little warmer, 54, but cooler in Grand Rapids at 52 this morning, just before sunrise in the city of Grand Rapids. That's at the Service Professor Weather Center, where Wood Radio News Time is 6:24. Futures slightly down this morning. Let's get the latest Wood Radio money news. We do it twice an hour.
19: This is a Bloomberg Money Minute. Uber says it's embracing artificial intelligence and it's cutting jobs as a result. The ride-hailing giant's laying off 10% of its customer service workforce as it leans more heavily on AI. But Uber isn't freezing hiring altogether. It's still looking to fill more than 500 roles, including for engineers to support its robo-taxi partnerships. Staying with tech, Google parent Alphabet lifted its projected spending to as much as $205 billion this year. This is another reminder that the AI arms race is getting more expensive by the quarter. Investors are definitely concerned at the price tag. That's sending stock futures lower this morning. S&P futures are down 26 points. Dow futures falling 215. And Hyundai has been losing ground to Chinese electric vehicle brands in places like Europe and Asia. While U.S. tariffs are still a major headwind, the automaker's quarterly profit missed analyst expectations. Global retail sales fell 4.2%. Courtney Donahoe, Bloomberg Radio.
13: So remember that daytime robbery at the Louvre? Headline that I'm looking at. Louvre opens Apollo Gallery after brazen heist. No jewels on display. We'll explain what that means. I just thought brazen heist sounds like something you'd hear in a 40s mob movie. Jonathan Savage is on that story. The video played out, but there was no video camera in the room where there was the aforementioned brazen heist. Jonathan Savage will talk a little bit about it. I can't remember. Did they catch those guys? We'll talk about that. And what about the jewels? First bottom of the hour news, it comes with traffic and weather together. And that's just 3 minutes away and next on Wood Radio. Good morning. My only friend through
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11: This is West Michigan's Morning News on Ward Radio. I'm Steve Kelly. It's Thursday, July 23rd. Cry wolf to the Coast Guard and get time in an open house about the future of J.H. Campbell Plant. Here's bottom of the hour news.
14: Good morning at 6:30. We've got 54 at the Lighthouse in Grand Haven, 52 in Grand Rapids. I'm Dave Wheaton. This is Wood Radio News. Sunny, temps in the upper 70s, and a warming trend for the weekend. Storm teammates got the forecast in moments. Iran's leaders are responding after President Trump threatened to strike a power plant or bridges for every ship Tehran targets in the Strait of Hormuz. Fox's Steve Harrigan, he's got more from Tel Aviv.
3: More tough talk as well from Iran's political elite. On one hand, you have the speaker coming out and saying, posting all or none, basically saying, if Iran is not allowed to sell its oil, no country, no neighboring country in the region will be permitted to sell any oil at all. The foreign minister also taking a page from the Old Testament. He's saying it'll be an eye for an eye, striking back against America in kind, not just America, but also any country as well that contributes to America's efforts.
14: The UK withdrew their diplomats from its embassy in Iran in response to the ongoing security situation. There are nearly 7,200 cases of cyclopoiriasis in the state of Michigan, with better than 100 people hospitalized because of it. Now, this intestinal bug, which has some particularly nasty little side effects to it, jumped better than 600 cases in just one day. Health Department says that their investigators in multiple different states are still trying to track down the exact source. The only thing that they can agree on right now is that Michigan seems to be getting the worst end of it. They also believe that it has something to do with the lettuce, possibly the green leafy stuff we'd like to put into our salads. By the way, we're supposed to get an update on those numbers at 11 o'clock today from the Michigan Department of Health. Wood Radio News Time, 6:31. It's time for traffic and weather together.
17: Good morning. We are still crash-free for your commute. Just stop-and-go traffic in Ionia thanks to that construction on 96 eastbound between exit 59 and Portland Road. That's a look at your traffic from the Big B Coffee Traffic Center.
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18: Feeling like fall this morning, sunny and pleasant with a high of 77. Comfortable tonight, the low 56. Mostly sunny, 82 on Friday. The warming trend continues into the weekend. Tracking West Michigan's weather, I'm Storm Team Meteorologist Scott Larson.
14: 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Ottawa County Sheriff is investigating a train semi crash that happened last night at just after 10 o'clock. A semi, which was being driven by a 61-year-old guy from Hart, was turning from westbound Chicago Drive to northbound 76th Street when it got stuck in the turn. At about that same time, an eastbound train was coming through. The driver of the truck was able to jump out before the train hit him. The truck's trailer split in half. Debris scattered all over the tracks. The train engine was also heavily damaged, and another engine had to be brought in to move it. The driver of the truck, the train engineer, not hurt. By the way, that intersection is now back open. Well, it is a federal offense to make a fake distress call to the U.S. Coast Guard. The guard, whose motto is Semper Paratus, or always ready, says over the past 9 months, they have received over 150 calls on the Great Lakes, 63 of which coming from Lake Michigan, all of them fake. Petty Officer Dylan Grimsley.
6: So the Coast Guard does treat every single call the same. Every call is serious because someone's life could be on the line. Until we know otherwise, we're going to prepare to launch our assets and prepare an appropriate response.
14: The Guard says that there have been some serious challenges in the recent past because of the posts that occur on social media. They say that if you accidentally sent out a distress call, just simply give them a call and let them know that it was a mistake so they're not wasting resources. By the way, if you make one of these calls because you think it's fun, you're getting your kicks, 10 years behind bars if you're caught. Well, the U.S. Environmental Protection Agency will host an open house and public hearing tonight about plans for waste disposal at the J.H. Campbell Generating Coal-Fired Plant. It was scheduled to be decommissioned last year, if you'll remember, but the federal government has kept it open to mitigate the risk of energy blackouts. A West Michigan lawmaker wants Michigan State Police to step up the enforcements at the street takeovers that continue to happen more and more often in West Michigan. Brian Postumus spoke to the folks over at Wood TV.
8: When it comes to the law, I mean, there's really nothing from a legislative standpoint that needs to be done. The laws are on the books. It's just that we need to make sure that they're enforced and that the people that are putting other people in danger are held accountable for that.
14: A word of warning before you take your next visit to Mackinac Island, things you probably shouldn't do. Ryan Recker with the story.
9: The island loves their visitors, and we're in the middle of their busy season. A blogger that lives on the island goes by Mackinac Redhead. She's started a resident tourism engagement business and shares on social media some of the most unhinged things she's seen.
10: Lay down in front of a horse to take a picture. Learn to ride a bike on Mackinac Island. Teach their children how to ride a bike on Mackinac Island. Walk up to a horse and slap its butt.
9: And she said she connects with people all year round and offers advice like this, maybe some things to avoid while they're visiting the island.
14: Wood Radio News Time 6:35. Our next news 6:45. Breaking news when it happens. I'm Dave Wheaton on West Michigan's News, Weather and Traffic Station, Dependo.
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14: I just like the fact that we're using Brazen Heist, because it seems like that would be a good name of a band. This is West Michigan's Morning News. Jonathan Savage is on the story, Fox News Radio in London. They're opening up that area of that famous museum where they just hunked a ladder up onto a balcony and stole a bunch of stuff.
4: Yeah, that's right. They stole $100 million worth of French crown jewels last year. Unsurprisingly, the room where the jewels were stolen from has been closed since then, but now it is reopening, and the jewels are gone. Not just the ones that were stolen, but all the other ones too. Don't panic. This is intentional on the part of the gallery's operators. The Apollo Gallery will now be empty. It will give visitors the opportunity to admire its gilded ceilings, paintings, and decorations. It's returning to its ceremonial roots. Their surviving crown jewels are going to go on display eventually in a purpose-built high-security room with no windows.
13: Jonathan, they still have not caught the people behind this. And pardon me, I watch a lot of crime documentaries. Are they hoping that maybe the criminals will return to the scene of the crime?
14: No, they always do.
4: Well, I hate to correct you. Four men have been charged with carrying out the burglary.
13: Oh.
4: Fifth person.
13: Oh, they haven't recovered the jewels. I'm sorry. Yeah.
4: That's the big thing. The jewels themselves remain missing. That's despite international searches, police across Europe. Some art experts say they were probably very quickly melted down and sold on for their intrinsic value. There was one object that was recovered, the crown of Empress Eugenie, that was found damaged near the museum after the robbery, and that is being restored.
13: So what kind of changes in security will we be seeing?
4: Well, immediately they brought in more CCTV cameras. There was an outdated surveillance system. One of the big embarrassing factors was that the CCTV camera outside the window the thieves broke in was pointed the wrong way. They've put in new anti-intrusion systems with sensors. There are physical barriers with bars over windows. And there's a new police presence there. A mobile police station has been opened nearby. Longer term, they're going to spend about $800 million on a Louvre new Renaissance project. That's going to completely modernize the security infrastructure, we're told. We'll even see a dedicated gallery for the museum's number one attraction, the Mona Lisa.
14: Hi, how can't they get those guys to talk? Right? I mean, didn't they see Casino? Do they have no vices? And you'd think one of them would just, narc on the others. That's how it always works here. You get them in prison, you put them in solitary, and then you say, hey, Larry said you did it. And then everybody knows.
4: Maybe the tactics used in 1970s Nevada are no longer applicable in 2020 Paris. I do not know.
14: Well, you're the reporter. That is Jonathan Savage with Fox News Radio in London. Thank you.
4: Thank you. Have a good day.
14: And you have a good day. 6:41. Let's try a little traffic and weather.
13: Good morning. We are still crash-free for your commute. Just stop-and-go traffic in Ionia thanks to that construction on 96 eastbound between exit 59 and Portland Road. That's a look at your traffic from the Big B Coffee Traffic Center.
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14: Now the forecast. Matt Kirkwood with a couple of days off. Here's Scott Larson.
18: It's a fairly cool start to our day, Steve. Looks like we'll have plenty of sunshine heading into the afternoon. Pleasant today with a high of 77 and the wind staying light from the west at about 5 to 10 miles per hour. Comfortable overnight, the low 56. Mostly sunny and seasonable on Friday with a high of 82. Temperatures continue to climb into the upcoming weekend, up at about 90 degrees on Sunday and Monday with some slight chances for rain. Tracking West Michigan's weather for News Radio Wood 1300 and 106.9 FM, I'm Storm Team Meteorologist Scott Larson.
14: 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It is 52 in Grand Rapids at the Service Professor Weather Center. 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
14: 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By the way, two spots in the state at 43 degrees.
25: Ooh.
14: Houghton Lake and the Grayling Airport there, 43. What's the latest?
25: Oh, that's full-on sweater weather right there. Semi, by the way, split in half after being hit by a train in Ottawa County last night. U.S. has completed another night of bombing in Iran, and the number of cases of cyclopoiosis continues to go up. Those stories and more at the top of the hour.
14: Great news out of Davenport University. Yesterday, Laura Kyriakopoulos and Misty Davis joined us to talk a little bit about quicker turnaround and affordability when it comes to undergrad and grad business degrees. It's in the podcast section at woodradio.com.
28: We are so excited because Davenport just launched Michigan's first 90-credit bachelor's degree in applied marketing. So this fully online degree is designed to help students earn a high-quality bachelor's degree more efficiently, reducing overall cost, which we all care about, right, especially as it relates to higher education, and it allows students to enter the workforce sooner. So what really makes the program exciting and stand out is that every step forward counts. It's designed as this stackable degree so that students earn an applied marketing certificate after 30 credits, an associate's in applied marketing after 60 credits, and then ultimately they earn their Bachelor of Applied Science in applied marketing after 90 credits. What I also want to mention that I think is especially unique is that we've integrated industry-recognized micro-credentials from organizations like Google and HubSpot directly into the curriculum so that students can get that added value and credentials along the way to add to their resume, to add to their LinkedIn profile as they progress through the program. And we also have AI learning all the way through the program integrated into every marketing course.
3: I was just going to add, it's no secret for those of us who have been in the working world forever, but everything is marketing when it comes to your business. I think it's as important a thing as you can be taught about it.
28: Absolutely. And this program is so unique because we have all of these marketing aspects built in from the very start. Students don't have to wait to get those marketing classes. Their first semester, they're taking marketing all the way through to the end. And it's a 90-credit program, but they actually take more marketing classes than a traditional 120-credit program. So it's super exciting.
3: Misty, if somebody wants an advanced degree, right, a master's moving forward, talk to us about how this applies to you.
5: Absolutely. So we are, in addition to the exciting 90-credit marketing program, we're also launching a one-year program, an MBA program, with a total flat tuition rate of $15,000. And Steve, that's all-inclusive, textbooks and standard fees, everything. So most people think that an MBA takes 2+ years to complete and costs a fortune. And Davenport University wanted to completely change that formula in offering this one-year MBA.
3: What was the price you got? I tried to write it down fast. What does it cost?
5: $15,000.
3: Holy smokes.
5: I know. Working adults have told us that two things that stop them from getting an MBA are time and cost. Either they can't afford it or they don't have the 2 years to sit in the classroom. So by cutting the time in half and locking in that $15,000 rate, we're opening doors for people who thought graduate school was out of reach. You have to remember that Davenport has been helping educate working professionals for over 150 years. We don't just talk about helping students succeed. We actually build practical programs that fit real life. And this MBA, Steve, delivers knowledge and leadership skills that employers want and at a price that maximizes a student's return on investment.
3: Yeah, and the thing about the master's is a lot of those people, and I think the smart ones, have other jobs and children and things to sort of work around. So this means more than the undergrads that just lay around forever and ask for more money from their parents. But I could be getting too personal about this. Sorry.
5: Yeah, absolutely. So, Steve, right now we are taking applications for both the 90-credit marketing program and the one-year MBA program. And those that are interested can visit davenport.edu to get the application process started. It just takes a few minutes. An admissions rep will be in touch to answer any questions and help through the admissions process.
3: Get that conversation to the podcast section to listen back and share, woodradio.com or on the iHeartRadio app as well. 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
25: This 96.1 The Game Sports Update brought to you by Montel Construction. The Detroit Tigers came out on top yesterday as they beat the Cubs 5-1 and ended up taking the series 2 out of those 3 games. Now, Kidder Montero moved from the bullpen back into the starting rotation, gave up just 1 run in 5 1/3 innings, and Haoyu Lee had a massive 3-run homer for the Tigers at Wrigley Field. Now, they move on to 48-52 for the season. They return home to play against the Kansas City Royals. First pitch set for tonight at 6:40. The White Sox came out on top. They beat the Rangers yesterday 4-2, which means the Tigers still 6.5 games out of first place. West Michigan Whitecaps continue to have problems with the Peoria Chiefs, losing yesterday with a score of 7-2. The Chiefs have won 2 of their last games, and they have scored 23 runs in just 2 games. By the way, they have game number 3 tonight out of that 6-game series. WNBA star Sophie Cunningham is defending her support for efforts to ban transgender athletes from youth sports. Cunningham addressed the feedback that she received for her stance in an extensive interview with ESPN published this week, where she said that she's qualified to weigh in as a former young female athlete, while others say that she's not qualified because she's not transgender. The WNBA star touched on an importance of effort efforts to protect women in sports. The Miami Heat say that no, we did not tip our hand when we mistakenly sent out a YouTube video link titled LeBron James Introductory Press Conference with a date set for later on this month. James, who has not said where he plans to play next year, he said that it was simply a mistake and nothing more than that. Don't read too much into it.
3: Yeah.
25: And that's a look at sports.
3: Okay. I promise not to read too much into it. Wood Radio News Time, 6:53. 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
6: Good morning. We've got a crash with injuries in Kentwood, 60th Southeast at East Paris, and a second crash with injuries in Granton Township, Belding Road at Lincoln Lake. That's a look at your traffic.
3: And the forecast from Scott Larson in the Tracking Center this morning.
18: It's a cool start to our day, Steve. We'll have plenty of sunshine working into the afternoon. Pleasant with a high of 77. Tonight, the low temperature drops to 56. Another chance to open up the windows. Mostly sunny, 82 on Friday. The warming trend looks to carry into the upcoming weekend. Highs will be at about 90 degrees on both Sunday and Monday. Very dry weather looks to persist with just some slight chances for rain arriving early next week. Tracking West Michigan's weather for News Radio Wood 1300 and 106.9 FM. I'm Storm Team Meteorologist Scott Larson.
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7: We just hit 48 degrees.
3: 48 degrees.
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8: This is a Bloomberg Money Minute. Texas Instruments is getting a boost from the boom in artificial intelligence, but Wall Street was expecting even more. The chip giant gave a sales forecast that topped expectations as demand grows for semiconductors for data centers and cars. However, shares of Texas Instruments taking a hit in the early trade after rallying 70% so far this year. Stocks are falling this morning with investors worried about all the spending that tech companies are doing on artificial intelligence. Google parent Alphabet raising its spending forecast to as much as $205 billion for the year. And Nestle has agreed to sell a 50% stake in its bottled water business to bio firm Platinum Equity for about $3.4 billion. The business houses brands including Perrier and San Pellegrino. Nestle is selling the water stake as part of a turnaround plan that's aimed at focusing on core brands. The company in April announced a sale of its Blue Bottle coffee chain. Courtney Donahoe, Bloomberg Radio.
3: 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Beautiful sunrise this morning. Nice and cool. Going to rebound quick, just so you know. So take advantage of it. Maybe a little walk before work. Next up, top of the hour news. Then Congressman Bill Heising will join us. So we'll talk about mental health grants appropriated to Ottawa County. The latest on the Insider Trading Act. A lot of votes yesterday in the House, too. Bill Heisinger joins us just after top of the hour news to discuss. That's at 7:07. First, the news with Dave Wheaton in 3 minutes on Wood Radio. Good morning.
9: I got a tombstone and a graveyard.
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17: This is West Michigan's Morning News on Wood Radio. I'm Steve Kelly. It's Thursday, July 23rd. A semi split in half by a train in Ottawa County. Cases of that stomach bug continue to go up. Here's top of the hour news.
25: Good morning. It's 7 o'clock. I'm Dave Wheaton. This is Wood Radio News. Sunny today, but temps in the upper 70s at best. But a warming trend is in our future. Storm Team 8 has your forecast coming up. Well, the U.S. has completed its 12th night in a row of attacks on Iran. Fox's Steve Harrigan from Tel Aviv explains that President Trump is issuing a warning that the target list could expand to civilian infrastructure.
20: Things like power stations as well as bridges, even in and around Tehran. This if Iran keeps targeting shipping around the Straits of Hormuz. Here's President Trump.
26: They're getting hit so hard, and they want to make a deal. But I say they're not ready to make a deal.
20: Iran's foreign minister issuing a sharp response, saying Iran's policy is crystal clear, an eye for an eye, that Iran will respond to any attacks in kind, attacking not only the United States, but any nation that helps the United States as well.
25: The latest attacks come after Iran struck critical water desalinization and energy facilities in Kuwait earlier this week and targeted U.S. military assets in Kuwait, Bahrain, and Jordan. Well, the Ottawa County Sheriff is investigating a semi versus train crash that happened near 76th and Chicago Drive at just after 10 in Zeeland Township last night. Now, the preliminary investigation shows that that semi, which was being driven by a 61-year-old guy from Hart, he was turning from Chicago Drive onto 76th Street. As the semi was making that turn, well, the truck became stuck sitting over the railroad tracks at about that same time as when an eastbound train was coming through and ended up hitting the trailer. The driver of the truck was able to jump out before that train hit his truck. Semi was destroyed, causing debris to be strewn all over the tracks. The engine of the train heavily damaged. Another engine had to be brought in to move it out of the way. We're told everything is back open right now. Wood Radio News Time, 7:01. It's time for traffic and weather together.
6: Good morning. We've got a crash with injuries in Kentwood, 60th Southeast at East Paris, and a second crash with injuries in Granton Township, Belding Road at Lincoln Lake. That's a look at your traffic from the Big B Coffee Traffic Center.
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5: A relatively cool start to our Thursday. A beautiful afternoon with sunshine and a high of 77. Light west winds between 5 and 10 miles per hour. Comfortable tonight, the low 56. Mostly sunny, seasonable for Friday with a high of 82. The warming trend continues through the weekend. High temperatures will approach 90 degrees on both Sunday and Monday. The dry pattern looks to be with us into next week with just some slight chances for rain. Tracking West Michigan's weather, I'm Storm Team Meteorologist Scott Larson.
25: 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Well, the number of cyclone pariahs cases continue to explode in the state of Michigan. The state health department now says that we have just under 7,200 cases of that parasitic bug that's jumping. That's a jump of 600 cases, by the way, in just one day. Now, the investigation into where this thing is coming from continues, but they do say they believe it's associated with lettuce or salad greens, but have not been able to track down the exact source beyond that. We're supposed to get an update on numbers, number of people stricken, as well as number of people who are hospitalized. Yeah, comes at 11 o'clock this morning. The family of an 82-year-old woman who was found murdered outside of her home this week has been identified as Peggy Dreyer. Her family says that she will be deeply missed by all of us, and they are heartbroken by her death. A 43-year-old man who was a person of interest in her killing is in the Grant County Jail in the state of Indiana. He was picked up there by their state troopers. He had been living at her home and has a history of mental health struggles. Two religious groups are now banned from Fremont Public Schools after misrepresenting their intentions. Wood Radio's Emma Olson explains.
14: Missionaries from NET Ministries were visiting Fremont Middle School twice a week during lunch and were talking to students about Christianity. The Gideons International were sending home permission slips to give Bibles to students. The district says they don't endorse or support religious preaching in their buildings. Their partnerships with those organizations were for limited volunteer duties. They are no longer allowed on school grounds. Emma Olson, Wood Radio News.
25: Two men from Colombia are facing federal drug trafficking charges here in Grand Rapids. Carlos Ipa, known as India, and Manuel Escobar Corso was charged with conspiracy to distribute cocaine. The investigation started back in late 2024 after a confidential U.S. Drug Enforcement Administrative source met with the two in Colombia. Federal officials say that the duo are the first suspects ever extradited from Colombia to the federal court here in Grand Rapids. Ford is recalling nearly 388,000 cars over an injury hazard in the second row seats. Fox's Gary Baumgarten with the story.
18: The problem is with Ford's easy entry seats, which are features of certain 2020 to 2026 Ford Explorers and 2020 to 2027 Lincoln Aviators, which may include a defect that could cause the seat to tip or slide unexpectedly while the vehicle is in motion, increasing the risk of injury to a passenger during a crash. Ford says it's unaware of any injuries related to the issue.
25: The U.S. Coast Guard is warning people against making false distress calls. Officials say that those calls can divert resources away from legitimate rescue and can possibly put lives in danger. Over the last 9 months, the Coast Guard says that they've received over 150 calls in the Great Lakes area alone, 63 of which, by the way, came from Lake Michigan. Officials say that they treat every call the same, as if it were real and somebody's life is in danger. Sending a hoax, by the way, is illegal and can result in 10 years behind bars. Wood Radio News Time, 7:06. Our next news comes at 7:15. Breaking news when it happens. I'm Dave Wheaton on West Michigan's News, Weather and Traffic Station. 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
25: Busy day in the house yesterday. This is West Michigan's Morning News. I am Steve Kelly, serving Michigan's 4th District Congressman Bill Huizinga on the live line. Thanks for doing this morning, Congressman.
7: Hey, good to be with you. And yes, we've had some problems, frankly, with some of my Republican colleagues.

0: a framework to address mental health, substance abuse, and other disorders, and really trying to make sure that it's promoting the social and emotional well-being of school-aged youth. So, look, and I know you know this, you talk about this a lot, and rightfully so. You know, it's in our elderly, it's in our young folks. There's a lot of folks that just need a little help, and we're trying to make sure that we're out there advocating for that.
1: It doesn't seem like there has to be legislation, right? Because it seems like common sense for insider trading, but now there is. You co-authored this thing. Did it get the vote yesterday?
0: Yeah, it did. And interestingly enough, not a single Democrat colleague here in Michigan voted for this. This should not be a partisan issue at all. I don't have to tell your listeners that there's been an erosion of trust with what's going on with this, what's perceived as insider trading and information. Frankly, that's one of the reasons why many, many years ago I sold all of my publicly traded stocks. I don't own any stocks. I don't own any crypto. Never wanted to have that perception, but I've got colleagues that that don't feel that way, and that is a huge, huge mistake, I think, because it has eroded any kind of trust that people have with that. So we should have a stock ban. The House has passed this. I hope that the Senate is going to be taking it up as well, but I just wish it was a bipartisan issue, but unfortunately it's not.
1: The story you will see the most on national news is the vote on the National Defense Authorization Act. What in it will we probably not hear about that you're excited about?
0: Yeah, well, there's a couple of things that you will hear about: a 5% pay raise for the troops. These are troops that have been really stressed when government shutdowns and all kinds of things that have been going on. I've been working on something that is with our partners, the UK and Australia, and it's called the AUKUS, America, UK, Australia. And it's making sure that we're sharing technology so that when we are trying to countervail what the Chinese are doing in the Pacific Rim or anywhere else around, frankly, around the world, Africa and even in the Atlantic, that our partners, our most important strategic partners, we're able to share technologies to make sure that we're on the same page. So that's something that I specifically had been working on and was inserted into this NDAA.
1: That is Congressman Bill Huizenga, serving Michigan's 4th District. Thank you for your time this morning.
0: Hey, good to be with you. Talk to you soon, Steve.
1: 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We head back to traffic and weather.
2: Good morning. We've got a crash with injuries in Kentwood, 60th Southeast at East Paris, and a second crash with injuries in Granton Township, Belding Road at Lincoln Lake. That's a look at your traffic from the Big B Coffee Traffic Center.
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1: 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Storm teammate Scott Larson in the tracking center.
5: It's a fairly cool start to our day, Steve. Looks like we'll have plenty of sunshine heading into the afternoon. Pleasant today with a high of 77. And the wind staying light from the west at about 5 to 10 miles per hour. Comfortable overnight, the low 56. Mostly sunny and seasonable on Friday with a high of 82. Temperatures continue to climb into the upcoming weekend, up at about 90 degrees on Sunday and Monday, with some slight chances for rain. Tracking West Michigan's weather for News Radio Wood 1300 and 106.9 FM, I'm Storm Team Meteorologist Scott Larson.
1: Still 54 at the lakeshore. It is 52 in Grand Rapids. At the Sioux, 46 this morning, but again, Houghton Lake and Grayling, the cold spots in the state, tying at 43. 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
10: 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Here's Dave Wheaton.
11: Good morning. The Houthis say that they have attacked a Saudi oil tanker near the Red Sea. A trucker escaping seconds before his truck was split in two by a train overnight in Ottawa County. And new training for Michigan teachers. Those stories are more at the bottom of the hour.
10: Update on that story about a guy who... It was a Cubs fan, right? So it was at Wrigley Field.
11: Yep, Wrigley Field.
10: He did not stand for the national anthem.
11: Yeah, there was a guy that would, the national anthem, and there was a kid, I don't want to say kid, because he looks like he's probably in his late 20s, I would say early to mid-20s, and everybody's standing except for this kid, and he doesn't remove his hat. And the guy leans in, a guy behind him, older gentleman, leans in, tells him, hey, probably says something to the effect, remove your cover, stand up.
10: Yeah.
11: And the kid said something to him, and the guy just smacks him in the back of the head. Guess what? Kid stood up after that, didn't he? There it is.
10: A Vietnam veteran, so he was asked about that.
12: When you look back at the video, the clip that it does show, and you see yourself hitting that kid, do you wish in any way you could take it back?
13: Oh, yes, definitely. I wish I could. Because, you know, even though I fought in Vietnam and I had buddies killed, you know, I mean, we fight for the rights of the people, and that's one of his rights. Then later on, during the game, next thing you know, he's buying me a beer. We talked. We shook hands. I overreacted. I could have handled it better. I wish I would have. But my feelings are still the same.
10: You should stand, he goes on to say. So the kid was old enough to buy a beer.
11: Yeah.
10: And how old do you have to be that you're calling people in their 20s kids?
11: Yeah, I think. You know, about 60. How's that?
10: You and I feel that way with people that are 40 now and complain about their age.
11: Yeah.
10: I'm like, really?
11: Yeah. I am, you know, but I mean, I get this guy's being upset. I mean, I don't react the way he does, but I too become upset when people don't stand for the national anthem or don't remove their hats. I have a real problem with it. And I've never, you know, said anything. I've never, you know, done anything. But it's like, I do give them a look, teeth. And, you know, kind of like that look that your dad gave you, enough for you to go, oh, you know. And but I've never said anything. But I've known guys who have.
10: I've had hold the colonel back at Scotty's in Ludington.
11: Yeah.
10: A guy at a restaurant had a hat on.
11: Yeah.
10: The colonel was not an indoor hat guy.
11: Oh, no. Yeah.
10: So I'm going to go say something. I'm like, you know what? Let's just not. Because who knows? He's probably not the type that wants to hear it. So, yeah. I am not an indoor hat guy. Even if I'm shopping and I'm wearing a hat to protect myself from the sun, if we're going into Costco, I take the hat off when I go inside.
11: Yep.
10: Because that's the way I was taught as a kid.
11: Yeah. It's showing respect. And, yeah, you take your hat off when you walk inside. It's just it's the way I've always been. It's the way I raised my boys to do the same. And it, I can tell you, any one of my boys don't stand, they are getting a smack, and I don't care how old they are. I'm sorry.
10: I would like to see you take a swipe at that Christopher son of yours.
11: Oh, he's a Christopher's a big boy. That kid.
10: You're not a little boy. Are you over 6?
11: I'm 6'1".
10: He's 6'5"?
11: He's 6'4", I think, and he squats 450 like it's Tuesday. Yeah. It's nothing to him.
10: We're going to do a YouTube cage match on that one.
11: Okay, I may smack and then run, but he'll still chase me down.
10: You don't have
11: I don't have the legs I used to.
10: Wood Radio News Time is now 7:21.
11: This 96-1 The Game Sports Update brought to you by Baker Automotive Group. The Detroit Tigers got back on their winning ways, downing the Cubs 5-1. Akiter Montero, who moved from the bullpen to the starting rotation, gave up just one run in 5 1/3 innings. And Haoyu Lee had a massive 3-run homer for the Tigers, who took 2 out of 3 games at Wrigley Field. They now move to 48-54 on the season. They return home tonight to play against the Kansas City Royals. First pitch planned for 6:40. The White Sox came up on top over the Rangers, winning 4-2, which means that the Tigers are still 6.5 games out of first place in the Central Division. The Guardians are just behind the White Sox, 1 game back. They lost yesterday. The 2025 World Series champion Los Angeles Dodgers are visiting the White House today. The team will be honored by President Trump at the ceremony. The Dodgers were also at the White House following the 2024 World Series. In a statement, the White House says that President Trump is excited to welcome the Los Angeles Dodgers back to the White House to celebrate the World Series. The West Michigan Whitecaps continue to struggle against the Peoria Chiefs, losing yesterday with a score of 7-2. The Chiefs have won their second straight and have scored 23 runs in just 2 games. And just like yesterday's start, the Caps took an early lead at the first, but after that it was all Chiefs. The two teams will play again tonight in Game 3 of their 6-game series. And that's a look at sports.
10: And thanks, sir. Wood Radio News Time, 7:23. It's back to traffic and weather.
14: Good morning. Crews are still working on a crash with injuries in Kentwood, 60th Southeast at East Paris. That's a look at your traffic.
10: And now the forecast. Storm teammates Scott Larson in the tracking center this morning.
15: It's a cool start to our day, Steve. We'll have plenty of sunshine working into the afternoon. Pleasant with a high of 77. Tonight, the low temperature drops to 56. Another chance to open up the windows. Mostly sunny, 82 on Friday. The warming trend looks to carry into the upcoming weekend. Highs will be at about 90 degrees on both Sunday and Monday. Very dry weather looks to persist with just some slight chances for rain arriving early next week. Tracking West Michigan's weather for News Radio Wood 1300 and 106.9 FM, I'm Storm Team Meteorologist Scott Larson.
10: Something weird as I look at the statewide temperatures. It's 54 at the lakeshore. It is 52 in Grand Rapids. I mentioned the cool spot in the state is a tie between Grayling and Houghton Lake at 43. But the hot spot in the state right now is 64 degrees. Any guesses? Copper Harbor. Why is Copper Harbor 64 degrees? It would seem to me like Lake Superior, that's right there, is in the 40s. Wood Radio News Time, 7:24. Let's try a little of this. Wood Radio Money News.
16: This is a Bloomberg Money Minute. The company that helps keep backyard pools sparkling is facing some big financial challenges. Pool supplier Leslie's is said to be considering a range of options to address its heavy debt load, including a possible Chapter 11 bankruptcy filing. The pool industry has been facing a number of issues, including inflation-weary customers. Google parent Alphabet sparing no expense on artificial intelligence, increasing its already sky-high spending estimate this year to as much as $205 billion. That's sending stock futures lower this morning. And people retiring this year can expect medical expenses to take a significantly bigger bite of their savings. Healthcare costs for retirees are accelerating fast. According to a report from Fidelity, average lifetime healthcare expenses for a 65-year-old retiring in 2026 are projected to rise 7.5%. That means the average retiree is expected to pay $185,500 on medical expenses. Courtney Donahoe, Bloomberg Radio.
10: Speaking of lake temperatures, if you're going in the big lake today, you got a fighting chance. Wood Radio News Time, 7:25. I see Ellen Baca posted that yesterday, the temperature in Ludington, just off the public beach, 64 degrees. It was in the 70s over the weekend. By noon today, it'll be 44 degrees out in the water.
11: Oh, boy.
10: The kids can get in that aren't fully formed yet. Good luck with you. Bottom of the hour news, just a couple of minutes away. Joel Hondorp joins us, city clerk in Grand Rapids, as we get ready for the August primary and the November midterm election. That's at 7:36. 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
10: This is West Michigan's Morning News on Wood Radio. I'm Steve Kelly. It's Thursday, July 23rd. New training for Michigan teachers. Here's how it'll help. And a trucker in Ottawa County barely avoids disaster. Here's bottom of the hour news.
11: Good morning. It's 7:30. We've got 57 on the Lakeshore, sun and 54 in Grand Rapids. I'm Dave Wheaton. This is Wood Radio News. We'll have sunshine today. Temps in the upper 70s and a warming trend just around the corner. Allies of Iran claim to have attacked Saudi oil tankers while U.S. strikes continue. Fox's Jonathan Savage with the story.
22: Houthi rebels in Yemen are trying to stop Saudi Arabian ships from using the Red Sea. The Iran-backed group says it struck two Saudi oil tankers yesterday. The near closure of the Strait of Hormuz by Iran has meant the Yemeni side of the Arabian Peninsula has become ever more important. Eight other tankers have chosen to avoid that area in recent days. Meanwhile, the US completed a 12th successive night of strikes on Iran. Iranian retaliation included claimed attacks on American missile systems, weapons and fuel storage in Jordan, as well as military posts in Kuwait.
11: The Ottawa County Sheriff is investigating a train versus semi crash that happened last night at just after 10 o'clock. That semi, which was being driven by a 61-year-old guy from Hart, was turning from westbound Chicago Drive to northbound 76th Street when it got stuck in the turn. At about that same time, that's when an eastbound train was coming through. The driver of that truck was able to jump just before the train hit him. The trailer was split in half and debris was scattered all over the area of the tracks. Train engine was also heavily damaged. Another engine had to be brought in to get that thing out of there. The driver of the train, neither one of them was hurt. 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It's time for traffic and weather together.
14: Good morning. Crews are still working on a crash with injuries in Kentwood, 60th Southeast at East Paris. That's a look at your traffic from the Big B Coffee Traffic Center.
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15: A cool start, pleasant this afternoon with sunshine and a high of 77. The low temperature tonight falls to 56, mostly sunny, a high of 82 on Friday. Tracking West Michigan's weather, I'm Storm Team Meteorologist Scott Larson.
11: 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Well, there are nearly 7,200 cases of cycloporiasis in the state of Michigan, with better than 100 people hospitalized because of it. Now, this intestinal bug, which has some particularly nasty little side effects, it has jumped better than 600 cases in just one day. Health Department investigators in multiple different states are still trying to track down the source. The only thing that they can agree on is it appears as though Michigan is ground zero for this thing. They also believe that it has something to do with lettuce or possibly the salad greens, but they can't locate the source at this time. By the way, we're supposed to get an update on those numbers of people sickened. They say that that'll come at 11 o'clock this morning. Well, it is a federal offense to make a fake distress call to the U.S. Coast Guard. The guard, whose motto is Semper Paratus, always ready, says that, well, over the last 9 months, they have received better than 150 distress calls, all of which are fake. 63 of those calls came from Lake Michigan alone. Petty Officer Dylan Grimsley.
28: So the Coast Guard does treat every single call the same. Every call is serious because someone's life could be on the line. Until we know otherwise, we're going to prepare to launch our assets and prepare an appropriate response.
11: Now, the guard says that there have been more challenges in the recent past because of posts that have occurred on social media. They say that if you send out a distress call by mistake, simply contact them and tell them that it was a mistake and you're not wasting anybody's time or the resources. By the way, if you're doing this on purpose and you're caught, that's a 10-year felony. Michigan is mandating new training over concerns about its students' literacy rate. Fox's Tom Graham with that story.
2: Less than 39% of third graders in Michigan are proficient in reading. According to national assessments, the state ranks 44th. The poor testing scores on reading have prompted bipartisan calls for change. This week, Michigan Democrat Governor Gretchen Whitmer signed a new law that will require elementary school teachers to undergo what's known as science of reading training, which puts an emphasis on phonics. Michigan also expanded pre-K access.
11: A West Michigan lawmaker wants Michigan State Police to step up enforcement and stop the street takeovers that continue to happen more and more frequently here in West Michigan. Brian Postumus spoke to the folks over at Wood TV.
5: When it comes to the law, I mean, there's really nothing from a legislative standpoint that needs to be done. The laws are on the books. It's just that we need to make sure that they're enforced and that the people that are putting other people in danger are held accountable for that.
11: He adds that state police need to go after the people who are organizing these events. They don't just spontaneously happen. There is planning in advance, and this needs to be stopped. Wood Radio News Time, 7:35. Our next news, 7:45. 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I'm Dave Wheaton on West Michigan's News, Weather and Traffic Station. 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
11: Wood Radio News Time, 7:37. Good morning. This is West Michigan's Morning News. We're less than 2 weeks away from the August 4th primary in the state of Michigan. We are joined by Grand Rapids City Clerk Joel Hondorp. Thank you so much for taking time this morning.
12: Good morning, Steve. Glad to be with you.
11: We've talked before about how surprises shouldn't be in the ballot box because you're just wasting your opportunity for your vote to be represented fully. So talk to us a little bit about what we will see when we vote in the primary on August 4th.
12: Well, let's not just call it August 4th. You say it's the Super Bowl, but it's like a World Cup now. We have multiple round plays of voting here now. So absentee ballots are available. You can go on michigan.gov/vote, have an absentee mailed to you. You can go to your local clerk's office and get an absentee ballot. And then make sure you return those either in a drop box. It's getting kind of late for the mail to deliver it. Or you can vote it in an early voting site or in the precinct on election day. Also, a second option other than election day is early voting. voting. That starts on Saturday, July 25 through August 2 at your at different voting sites. We have three voting sites in Grand Rapids. You can go to michigan.gov/vote to see them. You can vote at any of those early voting sites. Other areas may be having early voting. So you can put your ballot through a tabulator in early vote. So we'll be open 9 to 5 every day between July 25th and August 2nd. So there's two weekends in there. And then on the Tuesday and Thursday from 11 to 7. And then Election Day comes on August 4th, and the polls are open from 7 a.m. to 8 p.m. If you're still in line at 8 o'clock at night, you can still cast your ballot.
10: So you have mentioned before, and I saw the video where you say, stay in your lane. So there are important columns to pay close attention to.
12: Yeah, so Michigan is I call it a semi-closed, semi-open primary state. So you don't have to declare a party, but you can only vote for one party inside of a primary election. So the first column is the Democratic candidates, the second column is the Republican candidates, and then there's a third column if you have any city commission or local millage races. Some ballots may not have any millages or city commission races based on what their ballot style is. So each precinct has different styles. But yes, you can. If you start voting in the Democratic column, you have to stay through the Democratic column all the way through. Same thing for the Republican column. You cannot cross over.
10: What about, and you mentioned millages, what might just jump in there that I need to go read up on before I either go to the poll or early vote?
12: Yeah. So once again, michigan.gov/vote, you can see a sample ballot. So you can know before you go, make sure you check where your early voting sites are, where your precinct is. Some precincts and polling locations have changed. Check on that. But also in Grand Rapids, the only proposal that's on for Grand Rapids Public Schools is a sinking fund millage. Other townships and cities may have other local millage questions.
10: So michigan.gov/vote. For yep. more information, to see your ballot, which is more important than ever. And then just around the corner, it's going to be November, and we're talking about that midterm election.
12: Yeah, so the same kind of voting things are going to be happening as well. You have early voting and absentee voting, so make a plan for your vote in November. It changes just a little bit. Then straight parting comes in, or you can do a split ticket, or you can just pick candidates for however you want to choose. So you have a little more different options on how you vote the ballot. So different options, but that really hasn't changed much over the years.
10: We have heard a lot about this. It's come up from a lot of the candidates. Talk to us about your confidence when it comes to security and the process to making sure that every vote is counted.
12: Yeah, we had a public accuracy test here last week. For the first time ever, we had about 20 people here. We usually get like none. And so we had 20 people at our public accuracy test watching how we test ballots to make sure that the tabulators are counting all the ovals that you mark. So we go through that process. Almost all of our processes are done by at least one Republican and one Democrat to seal the bag. So you got two different parties' eyes looking at things. The ballots then go to a receiving board at the end of the night in a sealed bag, and just to make sure that everything is sealed and properly secured.
10: That is your city clerk for Grand Rapids, Joel Hondorp. Thanks for your time today.
12: Great. Thanks, Steve. Have a great day.
10: I promise. And you do the same. Wood Radio News Time, 7:42. Let's try a little traffic and weather.
14: Good morning. Crews are still working on a crash with injuries in Kentwood, 60th Southeast at East Paris. That's a look at your traffic from the Bigby Coffee Traffic Center.
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10: And now the forecast, Matt Kirkwood with the day off. Here's Scott Larson.
15: It's a cool start to our day, Steve. We'll have plenty of sunshine working into the afternoon. Pleasant with a high of 77. Tonight, the low temperature drops to 56. Another chance to open up the windows. Mostly sunny, 82 on Friday. The warming trend looks to carry into the upcoming weekend. Highs will be at about 90 degrees on both Sunday and Monday. Very dry weather looks to persist with just some slight chances for rain arriving early next week. Tracking West Michigan's weather for News Radio with 1300 and 106.9 FM, I'm Storm Team Meteorologist Scott Larson.
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10: 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We're running late, Dave Wheaton. What's coming up?
11: Well, it's not my fault. The number of cases of that nasty intestinal bug keeps going up and up. The House has approved money for the Pentagon to keep fighting in Iran. And the family of an 82-year-old woman who was killed in Wyoming this week have told us who she is. Those stories and more at the top of the hour.
10: So we look back at the World Cup. Made a lot of money in the United States and some of those cities were where the venues were, but guess what? The ratings were pretty good, too. So there was a little ad dollar cha-ching. Let's get the latest in New York this morning with Box News Radio. Tanya J. Powers, good morning. Whoa. Hello, Tanya, can you hear me now?
0: I got you.
10: Welcome. So talk to us about the ratings. How'd we do?
0: Well, Sunday's game between Spain and Argentina. So are you ready for this number? 38,937,000 viewers tuned into Fox for that game. And that's not even the highest number during the game. That lasts, like, I guess 15 minutes, 5:45 to 6 p.m. Eastern. That's when the peak of the viewing of the game happened, right as Spain was getting that 1-0 victory in extra time. 51,685,000 viewers. These numbers are astronomical. The 38 million I was telling you about, that is the most watched soccer telecast in U.S. history. The Fox Sports digital coverage, because that's, you know, you've not just got the telecast, of course, you've got Fox Sports One app, you've got, you know, all of the other digital stuff that it, you know, platforms. 17.2 billion content views. It is the most digitally viewed event in network history, which is just kind of mind-boggling when you think about it.
10: It is, because the United States was not involved, right? Well, how big would they have been if Team USA was in the final?
0: Exactly. That is a very good question. And the numbers are way up. That Nielsen number I gave you, the 38 million, that is up 132% from the 2022 World Cup final between Argentina and France. Matter of fact, the final, you mentioned, you know, what would it have been if the U.S. had been in it? The only thing we have to compare that to is the U.S.-Belgium game, the one, you know, where the U.S. was put out. Mm. The number from that one is 33 million, and it was the record breaker. It was the one that was the most viewed, you know, game in soccer telecast history, in U.S. history, until the final, which beat it with the 38. So it was already pretty big.
10: Wow. That is just impossible to put. I mean, and when you think about Fox and Telemundo, and my gosh, the money that must have, I mean, and then what will they charge the next time around in 4 years, right? There's going to be some big money then, too.
0: Well, yeah, and remember, we don't have to wait for 4 years for another World Cup. There's one next year. The Women's World Cup will be played starting June 24th, I believe is the day it kicks off. And if you are looking for a chance, an excuse, a reason, whatever you want to say, to go to Brazil, this is your shot. That is where they're hosting it next time. So that will be next year's Women's World Cup, which the U.S. women have won one of those.
10: Yeah, better chance of doing it again, too. Tanya J. Powers with Fox News Radio in New York. Thank you for your time today.
0: Sure, thanks.
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11: This 96.1 The Game Sports Update brought to you by Montel Construction. The Detroit Tigers came out on top yesterday as they beat the Cubs 5-1 and ended up taking the series 2 out of those 3 games. Now, Kidder Montero moved from the bullpen back into the starting rotation, gave up just 1 run in 5 1/3 innings, and Haoyu Lee had a massive 3-run homer for the Tigers at Wrigley Field. Now, they move on to 48-52 for the season. They return home to play against the Kansas City Royals. First pitch set for tonight at 6:40. The White Sox came out on top. They beat the Rangers yesterday 4-2, which means the Tigers still 6.5 games out of first place. West Michigan Whitecaps continue to have some problems with the Peoria Chiefs, losing yesterday with a score of 7-2. The Chiefs have won 2 of their last games, and they have scored 23 runs in just 2 games. By the way, they have game number 3 tonight out of that 6-game series. WNBA star Sophie Cunningham is defending her support for efforts to ban transgender athletes from youth sports. Cunningham addressed the feedback that she received for her stance in an extensive interview with ESPN published this week, where she said that she's qualified to weigh in as a former young female athlete, while others say that she's not qualified because she's not transgender. The WNBA star touched on an importance of efforts to protect women in sports. The Miami Heat say that no, we did not tip our hand when we mistakenly sent out a YouTube video link titled LeBron James Introductory Press Conference with a date set for later on this month. James, who has not said where he plans to play next year, he said that it was simply a mistake and nothing more than that. Don't read too much into it. And that's a look at sports.
10: Yeah, but was somebody kidding? Or, I mean, how do you not, right? It's like saying Al Roker is going to be a meteorologist at Wood TV. By the way, we'll get to Scott Larson in just a couple of minutes. It's not even a rumor, just so you know. Wood Radio News Time, 7:53, traffic and weather together.
14: Good morning. We've got a crash with injuries in Grand Rapids. 36th Street westbound at 96. That is blocking the 96 exit ramp. That's a look at your traffic.
10: Well, that's not good. Now, the forecast, which, by the way, is good, unless you want to jump into Lake Michigan. Holy, did it get cold all of a sudden. Things will rebound to warmer temperatures. Scott Larson, good morning.
15: Hey, good morning. Yeah, Lake Michigan water temps have fallen into the 40s and 50s. Feels like fall this morning. Should be a nice afternoon, though. Sunshine, a high temperature of 77. 56 the low tonight. Another chance to open up the windows. Mostly sunny, 82 tomorrow. Heating up through the weekend, up at about 90 degrees Sunday and Monday, when we also have some chances at showers and storms.
10: All right, storm teammates Scott Larson. Thank you for your time, as always. It is 7:54. 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
2: This is a Bloomberg Money Minute. T-Mobile continues to reel in customers with wide-ranging perks and incentives through its T-Mobile Tuesdays loyalty program. The company added more wireless accounts than Wall Street expected last quarter. Also helping, T-Mobile recently retired some of its legacy plans, resulting in modest price increases for some customers, as did AT&T. Turning to trading, stock futures are heading for losses today as fighting continues in the Middle East. The U.S. and Iran have exchanged strikes for 12 consecutive days, with neither side indicating they're ready to negotiate. And Google is adding a selfie video option as a new way to sign into accounts, providing an alternative for users who may be locked out due to a lost device or forgotten password. Users can set up their selfie video through a short online process that includes a few guided head movements. Google says the video is stored in a secure, encrypted manner, and users can delete the clip from their accounts at any time. Courtney Donahoe, Bloomberg Radio.
10: 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Just moments away, Schmitty will return to the studio with fanfare. And we'll talk about stuff going on this weekend. It is busy in West Michigan. Weekend events at 8:07 this morning. First top of the hour news with traffic and weather in 3 minutes on Wood Radio. 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
12: My father's never-ending string of lies ultimately broke apart my family. 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
10: This is West Michigan's Morning News on Wood Radio. I'm Steve Kelly. It's Thursday, July 23rd. More about that 82-year-old woman killed in Wyoming. And the House approves money to keep fighting in Iran. Here's top of the hour news.
11: Good morning. It's 8 o'clock. I'm Dave Wheaton. This is Wood Radio News. Sunny looking day. Temps in the mid to upper 70s. And a warm-up is on the way. Storm Team 8 has your forecast coming up. Well, the House approving $95 billion in funding for the war with Iran. And it okayed $1.15 trillion defense bill. Fox's Chad Pergram. He's got more from Capitol Hill.
22: The House of Representatives trying to cure the legislative summertime blues. The House approved a stopgap bill to avoid a government shutdown this fall. The House sending the Senate a budget framework to pay for the conflict in Iran, tacking on the Save America Act. But there's GOP skepticism. Senate Majority Leader John Thune may not even tackle the budget blueprint until September.
25: We could pull that budget resolution passed by the House and use it to fund government.
22: That package is immune to filibusters. Republicans could then cut Democrats out of the funding process. Republicans hope the threat compels Democrats to help avoid a full government shutdown. The House also approving a plan barring members from trading stocks.
11: Lawmakers are split over the defense budget's provision to merge the United States military with the Israeli Defense Force. Well, the number of cyclopoiosis cases continues to explode in the state of Michigan. The state health department says that they now have better than or nearly 7,200 cases of that parasitic bug. That's a jump of 600 cases in just one day. Now, the investigation into where this bug is coming from continues, but they say that they simply don't know. They believe it's associated with lettuce or possibly salad greens. We're supposed to get an update on all of this a little bit later on this morning, about 11 o'clock, from the Michigan Department of Health. Wood Radio News Time, 8:01. It's time for traffic and weather together.
14: Good morning. Working on a crash with injuries in Grand Rapids, 36th Street westbound at 96. That is blocking the 96 exit ramp. We're also looking at stop-and-go traffic in Granville, 196 eastbound between 44th and Chicago Drive. That's a look at your traffic from the Big B Coffee Traffic Center.
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28: A beautiful summer day with sunny skies and a light west wind. The high temperature reaches 77 this afternoon, falling back to 56 degrees tonight. Stay mostly sunny into tomorrow, heating up just a touch to a high of 82. The warming trend looks to continue through the upcoming weekend. High temperatures approach 90 degrees on both Sunday and Monday. Overall, a pretty dry pattern, some slight chances for showers and storms early on next week. Tracking West Michigan's weather, I'm Storm Team 8 meteorologist Scott Larson.
11: 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Ottawa County Sheriff is investigating a semi versus train crash that happened near 76th and Chicago Drive at just after 10 o'clock in Zeeland Township last night. Now, the preliminary investigation shows that that semi, which was being driven by a 61-year-old guy from Hart, was turning from Chicago Drive onto 76th Street. As the semi was making that turn, turn, the truck became stuck, sitting over the railroad tracks. Well, about that same time, an eastbound train was coming through. It ended up hitting the trailer. The driver of the truck was able to jump out just seconds before that train hit him. The semi was destroyed, causing debris to be strewn all over those tracks. The engine had some major damage as well. They had to bring in a second engine to get it pulled out of there. The roadway has since been reopened. Nobody was hurt. The family of an 82-year-old woman who was found murdered outside of her home this week has been identified as Peggy Dreyer. Her family says that she will be deeply missed by all of us, and they are heartbroken by her death. A 43-year-old man who is a person of interest in her killing is in the Grant County Jail in the state of Indiana. He was picked up by troopers there a couple of days ago. He had been living at her home and has a history of mental health struggles. Well, some good news about self-driving cars. Jeff Gilbert with that story.
6: A new study from the Insurance Institute for Highway Safety shows that automated Waymo vehicles are involved in 68% fewer crashes than vehicles operated by human drivers.
13: I think this is really promising for Waymo, for the driverless industry in general.
6: Eric Teo is the Institute's Director of Statistical Services. He looked through a lot of crash data, and the safety of automated vehicles was pretty obvious.
13: I think it ameliorates some of the concerns people may have.
6: Teo, however, says better monitoring is needed as we see more automated vehicles on the road.
11: A U.S. Senate committee has passed a bill from Michigan Senator Alyssa Slotkin that would ban the sale of vehicles made by companies with significant ties to China in the United States. Now, that bill would also prevent the sale of connected software and hardware that is at least 15% owned by China to the United States. Now, the measure is not expected to get much further beyond what it is right now because it would also end up banning Mercedes-Benz from being sold here in the U.S. A West Michigan lawmaker is calling for a crackdown on illegal car meetups and street takeovers. Michigan House Representatives Majority Floor Leader Brian Postuma says that he's concerned about the number of meetups taking place, and he thinks that more needs to be done to hold people accountable.
16: Yeah, this isn't an impromptu car show or anything like that, or even a scheduled car show. This is people going wild and crazy on public streets and putting people's lives in danger.
11: He tells Wood TV that he wants a greater focus by Michigan State Police put on this because these meetups don't just randomly happen. They are planned well in advance. Wood Radio News Time is now 8:06. Our next news, 8:15. Breaking news when it happens. I'm Dave Wheaton on West Michigan's News, Weather, and Traffic Station. 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
0: I'm expecting both of you to come over and join me tomorrow on Star 105.7.
10: A time when, and Dave will remember this, and those of us of a certain age, Bing Crosby used to do Minute Maid commercials.
11: Oh, yeah.
10: And there was one with him on a hammock, and they were stirring it up. Remember that?
0: Oh, my Lord.
10: Minute Maid. Oh, golly. I'm sorry. Schmitty, it's time to talk weekend events.
0: Well, unfortunately, Bing will not personally be a part of Christmas in July.
11: Well,
0: but
11: that would be difficult.
0: Good hits will be. That is where we're going to start. Obviously, 'tis the season, and of course, my sister's station, Star 105.7, is flipping the switch for one day only. Tomorrow morning, starting at 6 a.m., Christmas music until 7 p.m., tons of Christmas presents. But we're doing something really cool this year, and I would love for all of you to join. 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
10: Oh, fun.
0: It is really, really fun. So if you've ever been to the Score on Northland Drive, right in Grand Rapids, that big, we're taking over the whole beach.
11: Oh, that's
0: cool. Yes. So there's going to be a live band on stage. We're going to have a ton of Christmas decor and gifts, including the grand prize present tonight of tickets to our iHeartRadio Jingle Ball in Detroit this December. Plus, my friends at Affordable Limousine are going to take you.
10: Oh, that's nice.
0: All you got to do is come hang and register. Again, it's going to be 4 until 6 for a holly jolly happy hour.
10: Here's what I'd do. I'd get a screwdriver and ask for Minute Maid.
0: Yeah.
10: All right. All day now. Thanks.
0: Gosh. 4 to 6 this afternoon at the Score if you want.

0: downtown Grand Rapids also hosting Christmas in July. If you want to get a little head start on that Christmas shopping, a pop-up featuring over 80 local vendors goes down from 11 a.m. until 4 p.m. this weekend.
1: Okay.
0: Next up, we've got our Coast Guard Festival, and that is going to be a big one on the lake shore. Mega 80s is one of our big main stage events. That is tomorrow night at the Lynn Sherwood Waterfront Stadium. But this goes until August 2nd. We've got ABBA Mania Night, the trifecta of American classic rock, Forever Seeger. This is massive, guys. If you have the shot, all downtown Grand Haven.
2: Seeger, man!
0: Oh, was that a lighter?
3: That was a big
0: wow,
3: lighter.
0: Wow, that was cool.
3: Yeah.
0: I'll
3: very old
0: totally
3: school.
0: Take that move.
4: Tell me you're old without saying that you're old. Sandy needed a knee surgery after a mega 80s night at the intersection.
0: I was wondering where this was going.
4: I was on the good foot. We were out there, man.
0: Dang.
4: And then she's like, you know, I'm hearing a little clicking.
0: Yep.
3: That's not normal, is it?
4: Yeah.
0: Broadway Grand Rapids is back with another incredible offering, The Great Gatsby, a new musical officially showing at DeVos Performance Hall with shows until the 26th. And then we've got our summer concert series still in full swing at our Meyer Gardens. So tonight, tickets still available for Jason Isbell and the 400 unit. We have St. Vincent taking over on Sunday and Houndmouth on Monday if you want to check out MeyerGardens.org. I love this. Tomorrow night, the John Ball Zoo hosts Locked Zoo Jumbled Jungles. It's going to be an escape room style at the zoo.
4: Okay.
0: You look skeptical because you're going to find yourself in some kind of cage you're not supposed to be in.
4: Exactly.
0: But those of us that are responsible.
4: Gotcha.
0: JohnBallZoo.org.
4: I love that place.
0: And then finally, this is just one for me, but Lil Wayne is coming to our AcroSure Amphitheater. You guys, I think I've told you this story. Ooh, and I don't think this is still at Grand Valley. We could see. Hillcrest, 2007. A coffee table didn't see me coming.
4: No. And we're dancing to Lil Wayne. Is that what happened?
0: And we broke it.
4: Yeah.
0: And my now husband had to pay $400.
3: Oh, please.
0: That's not what a coffee table costs.
3: No.
0: Anyway, Saturday night, Lil Wayne, AcroSure.
3: You can get him at IKEA for like
0: thank you so much.
3: $50.
4: Well done, Chris, for stepping up there.
0: He saw that happen and still took me for his forever mate.
3: Wow.
0: I know. Oh, my gosh. And 2 Chainz is going to be there with Lil Wayne. I buried the lead.
3: Two Chainz?
0: 2 Chainz with a Z.
3: Oh, because 3 was going to be too many. I got you. Okay.
4: Yeah. We'll get this in the podcast section so you can listen back. It is 8:13, back to traffic and weather. Good one.
0: Good morning. Working on a crash with injuries in Grand Rapids, 36th Street westbound at 96. That is blocking the 96 exit ramp. We're also looking at stop-and-go traffic in Granville, 196 eastbound between 44th and Chicago Drive. That's a look at your traffic from the Big B Coffee Traffic Center.
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4: Forecast says we'll see nothing but sun today with a high of just 77 degrees. Now 57 at the Lakeshore, 54 in Grand Rapids.
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8: 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Let's get to the newsroom with the latest. Here's Dave Wheaton.
9: Well, the EPA will be holding up an open house to talk about the J.H. Campbell plant a little bit later on tonight. Stop making false calls to the U.S. Coast Guard. You could do some serious time if you're caught. And a West Michigan lawmaker wants state police to do more about the street takeovers. Those stories are more at the bottom of the hour.
8: Okay, Adam found one, an old commercial.
10: I think this is the perfect setting for delicious Minute Maid orange.
8: Yes, it is.
10: Minute Maid belongs here because it's good, natural, like the great outdoors.
8: Cool.
10: Minute Maid is 100% orange juice. Mmm, and boy, does it taste good. Olé.
8: What?
10: A rim shot. Crosby clan always drinks Minute Maid at home, wherever home happens to be. You know it's delicious. It's Minute Maid.
8: Minute Maid. So
11: I meant something different when I was growing up.
8: It was frozen concentrate.
9: Yes.
8: So that's how we, as kids, my mom, if she bought orange juice, would still buy it that way. So you bought this big tube of it.
9: Yeah.
8: And then you threw it into and then you mixed it with water. And that's how we had orange juice.
11: Jeez.
8: My whole life.
9: Yep.
8: You can't buy orange juice just in a container. As I would always say, you know, we could just get this.
9: Yeah.
8: No.
9: Yeah.
8: This tastes better.
11: It's hard.
9: It's better for you.
11: Yeah. Yeah, that's it. My buddy still buys those because he makes what he calls a super secret summer slushy mix that can only be made with the Minute Maid concentrate.
8: Oh.
11: But it's very, very hard to find nowadays.
8: Does this slushy mix involve alcohol?
11: It doesn't have to.
9: But it does.
11: But it maybe does. You know what I just found? You know how much Bing Crosby made on that deal?
9: A ton, I'm sure.
11: A ton. So in 1948, they couldn't afford to pay him his radio salary, which today you could. They structured a deal where they allowed him to buy 20,000 shares of Minute Maid stock at 10 cents a share. And that climbed in a very couple months, this says, to $14.75 a share. So he made $293,000 by doing that very first Minute Maid commercial in 1948.
9: So imagine, so what is the comparison to today's dollars? So if you take $298, and what is the value to that today? It's got to be something million, right?
11: That's insane.
9: Yeah. 1948, almost $300,000. That's crazy.
11: Wow.
9: Yeah,
8: who had any idea that that was the case? Been a lot of stuff said about old Bing, but we certainly enjoyed.
11: You know what, though? His kids were in line.
8: He
11: $4 million in today's money.
8: He was only 74 when he passed away in 1977.
11: Lung cancer?
8: I don't know. Now I got to look up. Hang on.
11: I'm not judging it. I'm just saying.
9: You're just saying, well, a lot of people back then smoked?
8: Listen, everybody.
11: Ooh, massive heart attack.
8: Fired up in those days.
9: Oh, yeah. Seriously, you think the Mad Men, you know, smoke a lot. You hadn't been to my parents' house. Holy smokes.
8: Even those singers, right, that you would think that would be so protective of their way of making a living, right, their voice.
9: Yeah.
8: Even those cats were at it hard.
11: I told you recently my mom actually gave my daughter, Sophia, a couple of her dolls from when she was a kid. So we have a Shirley Temple doll, and we have a doll Sissette from like 1951.
9: Oh, wow.
11: They're so cool. I remember playing with them, but you popped that suitcase, and Sophia's like, what's that smell? I'm like, back away, back away. Secondhand smoke, babe. You got to let it air out a little bit.
8: Yeah, still.
9: Spray a little Febreze in there, you're good to go.
11: Seriously.
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9: This 96.1 The Game Sports Update brought to you by MKD Funeral Homes. The Detroit Tigers got back on their winning ways, downing the Cubs 5-1. Akiter Montero, who moved from the bullpen to the starting rotation, gave up just one run in five of the third innings. And Ayu Lee had a massive three-run homer for the Tigers, who took two out of the three games at Wrigley Field. They now move to 48-54 on the season. They return home tonight to play against the Kansas City Royals. First pitch planned for 6:40. The White Sox came up on top over the Rangers, winning 4-2, which means that the Tigers are still 6.5 games out of first place in the Central Division. The Guardians are just behind the White Sox, one game back. They lost yesterday. The 2025 World Series champion Los Angeles Dodgers are visiting the White House today. The team will be honored by President Trump at the ceremony. The Dodgers were also at the White House following the 2024 World Series. In a statement, the White House says that President Trump is excited to welcome the Los Angeles Dodgers back to the White House to celebrate the World Series. The West Michigan Whitecaps continue to struggle against the Peoria Chiefs, losing yesterday with a score of 7-2. The Chiefs have won their second straight and have scored 23 runs in just two games. And just like yesterday's start, the Caps took an early lead at the first, but after that it was all Chiefs. The two teams will play again tonight in Game 3 of their six-game series. And that's a look at sports.
8: Thanks. Sarah Wood Radio News Time, 8:23. 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
11: Good morning. Your big issue with a crash in Grand Rapids. Injuries on 36th Street westbound at 96. That is blocking the 96 exit ramp with very heavy traffic on both the eastbound and westbound exit ramps. Crash with injuries in Cannonsburg Road at Myers Lake. And we're slowing down on 131 northbound between Pearl and 196. That's a look at your traffic.
8: Now the forecast. Matt Kirkwood today is, I hope, taking care of some business. Here's Scott Larson.
12: It's a cool start to our day, Steve. We'll have plenty of sunshine working into the afternoon. Pleasant with a high of 77. Tonight, the low temperature drops to 56. Another chance to open up the windows. Mostly sunny, 82 on Friday. The warming trend looks to carry into the upcoming weekend. Highs will be at about 90 degrees on both Sunday and Monday. Very dry weather looks to persist with just some slight chances for rain arriving early next week. Tracking West Michigan's weather for News Radio Wood 1300 and 106.9 FM, I'm Storm Team Meteorologist Scott Larson.
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13: This is a Bloomberg Money Minute. It took OpenAI's advanced models a matter of hours to breach artificial intelligence startup Hugging Face's internal systems last week. Sources tell us the hack would have taken a skilled human far longer. Experts say a talented hacker would typically need a couple of weeks to complete an attack like this. The ChatGPT maker revealed this week that it breached the systems by mistake. Speaking of that, artificial intelligence jitters have returned to the markets today. Google parent Alphabet's spending plans are sending stock futures lower this morning. The company has been burning through cash to foot the soaring cost of AI investments. And Harley-Davidson says it expects to sell more motorcycles this year. The company has cut prices, which has attracted more budget-conscious riders to the brand. It also plans to introduce a lower-price model called the Sprint. However, revenue for the quarter missed Wall Street expectations, and that's sending shares lower. Courtney Donahoe, Bloomberg Radio.
8: Wood Radio News Time, 8:25 at the Lakeshore, 57, Grand Rapids, 54. Scott Larson just mentioned. Just 77 today. Bump up to 82 tomorrow, Friday. Warmer Saturday, nearer 90 on Sunday and Monday. So take advantage of the windows open now if you have the choice, because change is a-coming. We'll get to today's top five just after bottom of the hour news. It comes with traffic and weather together. We still have tickets to give away to Jerry Seinfeld at Acrisure Amphitheater as well. We'll do that before 9 this morning. Ticketmaster.com to buy them, by the way. The show is August 8th. 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
8: This is West Michigan's Morning News on Wood Radio. I'm Steve Kelly. It's Thursday, July 23rd. Cry wolf to the Coast Guard and pay. And West Michigan lawmakers weigh in on street takeovers. Here's bottom of the hour news.
9: Good morning. It's 8:30. We've got 62 on the Lakeshore, 60 in Grand Rapids. I'm Dave Wheaton. This is Wood Radio News. Sun today, temps in the mid to upper 70s, and a warm-up is on the way. Iran's leaders are responding after President Trump threatened to strike a power plant and bridges for every ship Tehran targets in the Strait of Hormuz. Fox's Steve Harrigan. He has more from Tel Aviv.
22: More tough talk as well from
0: Iran's political elite. On one hand, you have the speaker coming out and saying, posting all or none, basically saying, if Iran is not allowed to sell its oil, no country, no neighboring country in the region will be permitted to sell any oil at all. The foreign minister also taking a page from the Old Testament. He's saying it'll be an eye for an eye, striking back against America in kind, not just America, but also any country as well that contributes to America's efforts.
17: The UK withdrew diplomats from its embassy in Iran in response to an ongoing security situation. Well, there are nearly 7,200 cases of cyclopsoriasis in the state of Michigan, with better than 100 people hospitalized because of it. Now, this intestinal bug, which has some particularly nasty little side effects to it, and jumped in cases, 600 to be exact, just in one day. Health department investigating its multiple different states. Still trying to figure out exactly where this thing is coming from. The only thing that they seem to be able to agree on is that, well, Michigan appears to be ground zero, and they also believe that it's coming from green leafy things that we put into our salads. Wood Radio News Time is 8:31. It's time for traffic and weather together.
11: Good morning. Your big issue with a crash in Grand Rapids. Injuries on 36th Street westbound at 96. That is blocking the 96 exit ramp with very heavy traffic on both the eastbound and westbound exit ramps. Crash with injuries in Cannonsburg Road at Myers Lake. And we're slowing down on 131 northbound between Pearl and 196. That's a look at your traffic from the Big B Coffee Traffic Center.
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12: A cool start, pleasant this afternoon with sunshine and a high of 77. The low temperature tonight falls to 56. Mostly sunny, a high of 82 on Friday. Tracking West Michigan's weather, I'm Storm Team Meteorologist Scott Larson.
17: 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Ottawa County Sheriff is investigating a train semi crash that happened last night at just after 10 o'clock. Now, that semi, which was being driven by a 61-year-old guy from Hart, was turning from westbound Chicago Drive to northbound 76th Street when he got the truck stuck into a turn. At about that same time, eastbound train was coming through. The driver of the truck was able to jump just before the train hit him. Truck's trailer was split in half, debris scattering all over the tracks. The train engine was also heavily damaged. Another engine had to be called in to bring that thing out of there. The driver of the truck and the engineer escaped injury. Well, it is a federal offense to fake a distress call to the U.S. Coast Guard. Now, the guard, whose motto is Semper Paratus, always ready, says over the last 9 months, they have received over 150 calls in the Great Lakes area. 63 of those calls coming from our Lake Michigan. Petty Officer Dylan Grimsley.
24: So the Coast Guard does treat every single call the same. Every call is serious because someone's life could be on the line. Until we know otherwise, we're going to prepare to launch our assets and prepare an appropriate response.
17: Now, the guard says that there have been more challenges in the recent past because of posts that show up on social media. They say that if you send out a distress call by mistake, just simply call them and let them know so they're not sending out resources and wasting their time. By the way, if you're doing this for kicks, it's a 10-year felony, friends. A U.S. Environmental Protection Agency will be hosting an open house and public hearing tonight about plans for waste disposal at the J.H. Campbell Generating Plants, a coal-fired facility, which was scheduled to be decommissioned last year, but the federal government has kept it open to mitigate the risk of energy blackouts. By the way, it'll happen at the Midtown Center in Holland. Public hearing gets underway at 7:30, runs until 9:30. A West Michigan lawmaker wants Michigan State Police to step up their enforcement and stop the street takeovers that continue to happen more and more frequently here in West Michigan. Brian Postumas spoke to the folks over at Wood TV.
25: When it comes to the law, I mean, there's really nothing from a legislative standpoint that needs to be done. The laws are on the books. It's just that we need to make sure that they're enforced and that the people that are putting other people in danger are held accountable for that.
17: He adds the state police need to go after the people that are organizing these events. They don't just simply spontaneously easily happen. There's planning in advance, and that needs to be stopped. Wood Radio News Time is 8:35. Our next news at 8:45. Breaking news when it happens. I'm Dave Wheaton on West Michigan's News, Weather and Traffic Station. 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
8: 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On Thursdays, we do our top five at 8:36, just so you know. It's 8:36 or 7 and a half. And time for today's top five. Lauren, where
11: hey,
8: do we start?
11: Number five, imagine what this dad is in for. A video has gone viral of a sister hilariously welcoming her new baby sister, Summer, into the family and laying those ground rules and expectations a little early.
26: This guy right here, he have a lot of money.
8: Oh.
26: And when you grow up, we don't spend it all.
8: Wow.
11: And you know what? At least she's being honest right out of the womb, huh?
8: Yep. It's true. Can attest that
11: there's too many cute girl clothes. You can't say no.
8: Once you pay for college, then there's weddings.
11: You thought you were done at higher education.
8: As it turns out, those have turned out to be expensive things. As it turns out.
17: Wait till you get a bar bill for a bunch of cops having a wedding.
8: Yeah.
17: Sorry.
11: Ooh.
8: Yeah.
11: Oh, yeah. And you got to spend a certain amount or else they flag you.
8: Dave's in that one, too. Yeah, that's a good point. You cut a guy off, he's going to give you a ticket.
17: Yeah, exactly.
8: Number four on the list, according to local reports, this is out of Thailand, a fortune teller walked up to a 19-year-old young woman and said, hey, I think there's some misfortune looming in your future, but if you pay me a little extra, I know a way to protect you. She said, I don't think so. Shortly after leaving, the teen then noticed that her phone was missing out of her purse. After calling police and talking to a couple people that witnessed it, turned out the fortune teller was the cat that reached into her purse. That was the looming disaster he could have saved her from if only she would have paid him off. He, by the way, is spending a little time in jail and maybe rethinking about his future as a fortune teller.
17: Yeah, I can't imagine he does well there.
11: Listen, I changed my view. He's keeping himself in business.
8: Right?
17: Okay.
11: Can't fault it.
17: That is one way to look at it. There are a lot of different traditions in the game of baseball. One of the best, according to Tigers manager A.J. Hinge, is the coffee run. See, the tradition that's every time the Tigers play at Wrigley Field, the young guys have to head over to for the coffee order. Everyone on the team, and they go in full uniform. They leave the stadium, go across the street to Wrigleyville in the Starbucks, and place a massive coffee order.
9: in this particular instance, it was 34 separate orders. And Coach says that he tried to make his the most difficult possible. You know, the half whip, calf, no calf, yep. and just to mess with them. And we're like, guess what? They got them right. It turned out, by the way, that as they were over there in their full uniforms, Kevin McGonigal, because it's all the young guys, it turned into a massive autograph session. And Justin Verlander was asked, hey, did you have to do that? And he said, oh, yeah, I remember doing that. He said, back then, we would have to dress up and then walk across the street. And he says, we'll just leave it at that because it was a different time.
8: Yeah. I'm guessing a feather boa was involved.
9: I suspect you're probably right.
8: I think I've been to that Starbucks. We stayed in the winter, you can afford it, at Hotel Zachary, which is right across the street that looks on to Wrigley. It's really cool. Mm. You get a chance to go there. At number two on the list.
5: At number two, a restaurateur in South Korea might be facing jail time after they found out he was using a special ingredient as a dessert garnish. Over 4 years, he used 49,000 dried ants on his desserts, and turns out those ants weren't on the approved list of bugs in South Korea. He could be in jail for up to 1 year and have to face a fine of $13,500.
8: On desserts? I mean, that's just silly. I can understand on dinner, but not desserts.
9: There's an approved list of bugs?
8: That's right.
9: That's what I caught. Hello?
11: Because ants would be fine with me, I think, considering what else is probably on that list.
9: Oh, yeah, it's a good call.
11: I'll go with ants.
8: Yeah. Wow. You complain about the FDA and a little too much government intervention.
9: But the ants, though, they get caught in your teeth. You got an extra floss.
11: Don't.
5: Those aren't sprinkles.
11: Gosh.
9: And then it's like...
11: Yeah, I don't.
9: I don't know, man.
8: Finally, at number one on the list. Here's your pure Michigan moment for the day. A Florida city is reminding residents to keep safe distance after multiple sightings of wild monkeys in the area. Here's a camera phone footage.
6: Looking at a monkey in a tree in Mount Dora. Hi, little monkey friend. You going to try to eat my dog?
8: Nope, it got weird quick. That's resident Priscilla Spears there.
11: Oh, Priscilla!
8: In Mount Dora. You don't hear as many Priscillas.
11: You really don't.
8: Apparently her dog is okay. Just be very careful as you're headed out in the Mount Dora area today. It is 8:42, back to traffic and weather.
11: All right, a couple of crashes in Grand Rapids. First, 131 southbound after Hall, that is on the right shoulder. Second crash on 68th, just east of Kalamazoo Avenue. And a crash with injuries in Cannonsburg Road at Myers Lake. That's a look at your traffic from the Big B Coffee Traffic Center.
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8: Scott Larson with the forecast now from Storm Team 8.
12: It's a cool start to our day, Steve. We'll have plenty of sunshine working into the afternoon. Pleasant with a high of 77. Tonight, the low temperature drops to 56. Another chance to open up the windows. Mostly sunny, 82 on Friday. The warming trend looks to carry into the upcoming weekend. Highs will be at about 90 degrees on both Sunday and Monday. Very dry weather looks to persist with just some slight chances for rain arriving early next week. Tracking West Michigan's weather for News Radio with 1300 and 106.9 FM, I'm Storm Team 8 meteorologist Scott Larson.
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18: 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The FBI called it murder for hire.
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8: 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Dave Wheaton, what's coming up?
9: Good morning. A semi split in half after being hit by a train in Ottawa County last night. The U.S. has completed another night of bombing in Iran, and the number of cases of cyclopariasis goes up. Those stories and more at the top of the hour.
8: We mentioned that Jerry Seinfeld will be at Acrisure Amphitheater August 8th. It's Saturday night show.
29: Whichever side of marriage you're on, you don't get what the other people are doing. I can't hang out with single guys. If you don't have a wife, we have nothing to talk about. You have a girlfriend? That's wiffle ball, my friend. You're playing paintball war. I'm in Afghanistan with real loaded weapons.
8: Let's give away tickets right now to caller 13. If you haven't won anything in the last 30 days, 616-774-2424. 616-774-2424. Did you watch Seinfeld?
11: I haven't made it all the way through.
8: Because you were just...
11: Yeah.
8: Was it... Oh, it was Seinfeld you were watching. You watched Friends when it actually happened.
11: I watched Friends later. Friends was during my unemployment period.
8: Ah.
11: But now I'm watching Seinfeld through for the first time.
8: Is that when we fired you by accident?
11: Not by accident, but on my voicemail, yes.
8: Ah, that's a good...
9: What?
11: Yeah, I got fired 2 months before I graduated. It's fine. They said they no longer needed my services. So.
8: But then we did.
11: But it took a little bit.
8: As it turned out, it does take a little while to... Seinfeld, man. You watch those things back and you think, how did they get away with that?
9: Oh, yeah.
8: Right?
11: It's so good.
8: You watch All in the Family from the 70s and think, how did they get away with that?
11: Yeah.
9: Well, watch The Jeffersons. Are you kidding me?
8: Which was a spinoff.
9: Exactly.
8: Of All in the Family.
11: Oh, that's right.
9: I think they had the same writers, if memory serves correctly.
8: Remember when Norman Lear? Remember when Sammy Davis Jr. was on All in the Family?
9: Yeah.
8: Can't talk about any of that.
9: No.
11: You know, I only have any of these pop culture references because of you guys. I've never seen these shows.
8: I was desperately trying to. So we found a commercial with Bing Crosby because it's Christmas in July tomorrow on Star 105.7.
11: Yes.
8: The Score is having a pre-party tonight. Schmitty will be at the Score off the...
11: off Northland Drive from
8: Northland
11: 4 to 6.
8: I'm like, what is it called? North of the Beltline.
9: Right there, yeah.
8: So I remembered that Bing Crosby did Minute Maid commercials. And I'm like, he also did and was somehow invested in Velements.
9: Oh, yes.
11: Velements.
8: So his daughter, Kathy Lee Crosby, did the Velements TV commercials. But Bing did some of the Velements commercials on radio, and I can't find any of them on any social media.
9: Oh,
8: that he used to say they're candy-coated, not sugar, loaded, and then Bing Crosby voice.
9: Yeah.
8: And that was as fun as the Minute Maid that I'll be doing the rest of the day today.
9: You will be doing that, yes.
8: But
11: Your memory is so sharp. It's fantastic.
8: Yeah.
11: Wow.
8: I wish I could find a Velements commercial with... So he did the voiceover for all the radio and somehow was, and you mentioned that he got stock options for Minute Maid.
11: Yeah, they couldn't afford to pay his radio salary.
8: Made bank. So
9: yeah.
8: Smart dude.
11: Jeez.
8: With that stuff. And Kathy Lee, what was Kathy Lee in? Was she in the, like, Up With America, there was a TV show that Kathy Lee Crosby did.
11: Oh, wow, she's still alive.
8: So am I.
11: I don't know.
8: So am I, Schmitty, as it turns out.
9: Yeah. Wow, it's the weirdest thing. I don't remember what shows she was in. I remember her being on The Battle with the Stars.
8: Oh,
9: they always did that with, and everybody was on that.
8: With the network stars. Everybody
9: yeah,
8: was
9: that's
8: on.
9: It.
8: And that is, that's a bad one when they record it from the TV.
11: The same, she was a host of a show called That's Incredible.
8: That's Incredible.
9: Yeah, that's it, yes.
8: That's the one that John Davidson was on.
9: Yeah.
8: As well.
11: Wow.
8: Wood Radio News Time. Thank you.
9: Hold a muscle. I think I lost vision in my left eye, man.
8: 8:51, wow. Back to traffic and weather.
11: Good morning. A couple of crashes in Grand Rapids. 131 southbound after Hall, that is on the right shoulder. And a crash on 68th Street east of Kalamazoo Avenue. Crash with injuries in Cannonsburg Road at Myers Lake Avenue. That's a look at your traffic.
8: And now the forecast. Storm teammate Scott Larson in the tracking center this morning. Beautiful sunshine and this cool air isn't around forever.
12: Though we were only 3 degrees off of the record low temperature this morning. Sunshine looks to be in abundance today. The high temperature is 77. Comfortable still tonight. The low 56. Just a touch warmer tomorrow. 82. Mostly sunny. Keeping the heat coming through the weekend. Highs at about 90 degrees Sunday and Monday, when we also introduce chances for thunderstorms.
8: Thank you, Scott. It is 62 at the Lakeshore, 60 in Grand Rapids, and we have made it to parting shots here on the program. We will start with saying congratulations to Gordon Hunderman of Morley. Nice. Tickets to see Jerry Seinfeld at Acrisure Amphitheater. That's on August 8th. 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Ticketmaster.com to win.
11: Worth the drive, man. Worth the drive.
8: Again tonight, before I'm going to give you two. So you get a parting shot, and then you may pre-promote tonight's party at the Score, too. Where do you want to start?
11: Well, I was going to use that for my parting shot. I'm not trying to break the rules.
8: You got two here because there's two.
11: Wow. Well, it is Christmas in July tomorrow morning, kicking off bright and early, 6 a.m. on Star 105.7. So tonight we're doing a pre-party. I would love for you to join me. It's going to be absolutely stunning tonight. 4 until 6, I am at the Score. That is on Northland Drive, or as you said earlier, just north of the Beltline. 4 until 6, Holly Jolly Happy Hour. We're going to have food and drink specials, live music on stage.
9: Oh, oh, oh.
11: Santa's coming
8: in
11: the convertible with the top down.
8: Nice.
11: And
9: I'm sorry, there's a beach there. He's not wearing a Speedo, is he?
11: No, but I will tell you, Christmas in July, Santa's Bermuda shorts were a little shorter than I was expecting.
8: Oh.
11: And I was like, listen, Mrs. Claus isn't around. This is inappropriate.
8: Yeah.
11: So we're going to hook you up, too. I really love this.
8: Watch out for the mistletoe belt.
11: I really love it. We're going to give you the chance to win tickets to our iHeartRadio Jingle Ball this December in Detroit. And then my wonderful friends at Affordable Limousine are stepping up to give you a ride out there. All right. So all you got to do is come hang and win.
8: Sounds like a plan.
11: It's going to be fun.
8: I'm going to see if I can talk the current missus to maybe head out there.
11: I think you should. There you go. Until six. It's nice.
8: Fun tonight.
11: You won't have to deal with Beltline traffic. That's not till like later on in the day.
8: Good to know. Perfect. Yeah, and 4 o'clock is just perfect for people my age for dinner.
11: That's what I'm saying. I'm bringing the kids and everything. I'm like, welcome to the senior special, you guys. I love a 4 o'clock dinner.
8: It's a good way to live.
11: Oof.
8: Dave, any parting shots you'd like to drop off before we go?
9: Let's see. Space still available in my driveway for Coast Guard Fest.
11: Oh, yeah. I really want this to be a thing.
8: I thought that would sell quicker, Dave.
9: You know, you would think, right?
8: Only $40.
9: Yeah. I know. That's a bargain at any price.
8: It's only a mile.
9: Yeah, right. It's a mile to the fountain from my driveway. So you can do this. Come on.
8: Do they have to leave their keys with you?
9: No, they can take their keys. I'm not your chauffeur. I'm not coming to get you. If you've had too many, that's on you.
8: What would park and drive. What would you charge to have them park in your driveway and then you drove them downtown and then came back?
9: Oh, shoot.
8: Think about that.
9: Yeah.
11: Extra value.
8: Yeah, that's right.
11: Here's what you need. Wait for the minivan. You're going to see two parents.
9: Yeah.
11: They're going to be close to killing themselves. They've got a van full of kids. They're going to pay any amount of money to park that baby and just get them where they need to go.
9: You know what I think I need to do? So I just need to give like a glass of wine to mom, a little bourbon to dad, and I'll drive them down.
11: Yep.
9: And then we're good to go. And then they're just on their own.
8: Tomorrow morning, Dave will reveal that price. And we'll go from there. It'll be Friday, too. The usual suspects in. A new study is out. And maybe more coffee than you thought you could handle is good for you. Doc Applegate's on that story. We'll explain. And we start at 5 on Wood Radio.
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9: Good morning. It's 9 o'clock. I'm Dave Wheaton. This is Wood Radio News. Sunshine today, temps in the upper 70s, and a warm-up's on the way. Storm Team 8's got our forecast coming up. Well, the U.S. has completed a 12th night in a row of attacks on Iran. Fox's Steve Harrigan from Tel Aviv explains that President Trump is issuing a warning that the target list could expand to civilian infrastructure.
0: Things like power stations as well as bridges, even in and around Tehran. This, if Iran keeps targeting shipping around the Straits of Hormuz. Here's President Trump.
5: They're getting hit so hard, and they want to make a deal. But I say they're not ready to make a deal.
0: Iran's foreign minister issuing a sharp response, saying Iran's policy is crystal clear, an eye for an eye, that Iran will respond to any attacks in kind, attacking not only the United States, but any nation that helps the United States as well.
9: Now, the latest attacks come after Iran struck critical water desalinization and energy facilities in Kuwait earlier in the week and targeted U.S. military assets in Kuwait, Bahrain, and Jordan. Ottawa County Sheriff is investigating a semi versus train crash that happened near 76th and Chicago Drive at just after 10 last night in Zeeland Township. Now, the preliminary investigation shows that that semi, which was being driven by a 61-year-old guy from Hart, was turning from Chicago Drive onto 76th Street. As the semi was making that turn, the truck became stuck sitting over the railroad tracks. At about that same time, an eastbound train was coming through and hit the trailer. The driver of the truck was able to jump out before that train hit his truck. Semi was destroyed, causing debris to be strewn all over the tracks. The engine of the train was also damaged, and another engine had to be brought in to clean all of that up and get that thing out of there. They say, strangely enough, nobody was hurt, thank God. Number of cyclopariasis cases continue to explode in the state of Michigan. The state health department is supposed to give us an update at 11 o'clock today, but right now stands at 7,200.
12: A beautiful summer day with sunny skies and a light west wind. The high temperature reaches 77 this afternoon, falling back to 56 degrees tonight. Stay mostly sunny into tomorrow, heating up just a touch to a high of 82. The warming trend looks to continue through the upcoming weekend. High temperatures approach 90 degrees on both Sunday and Monday. Overall, a pretty dry pattern, some slight chances for showers and storms early on next week. Tracking West Michigan's weather, I'm Storm Team 8 meteorologist Scott Larson.
9: 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I'm Dave Wheaton on West Michigan's News, Weather and Traffic Station. 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

0: This is a test of the emergency alert system originating from an EAS local primary station. If this had been an actual emergency, such as a tornado, a toxic material release, nuclear plant incident, or other state or local emergency that affects your safety, official messages would have followed the alert tone. This concludes this test of the emergency alert system.
1: Stupid little mind that is stopping it, but I didn't. I self-edited. And I highly recommend you self-edit as well. But please call Senator Thune and be very, very nice and just overwhelm with numbers. Just overwhelm with numbers. And just leave the simple message, please pass the SAVE Act. That's all we want. We know you're the one, so please pass it. 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The number is 202-224-2321. 202-224-2321.
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4: When it comes to supplements, two things matter most. 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We hear from people every single day whose lives have changed, and I want you to hear a few of their stories. 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It left his feet sore every day at the end of the day. After starting taking Relief Factor, he felt so good he did something he'd never done before. He ran half a marathon. Now he tells his friends about Relief Factor. I'm the same. 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
2: Good morning. I'm Brady Hopkins for Wood Radio News. Our top national story. The United States continues striking Iran as President Trump threatens escalation.
9: U.S. forces launched a 12th straight night of strikes against Iran overnight. According to CENTCOM, these strikes once again targeted Iran's ability to strike vessels in the Strait of Hormuz. CENTCOM released a statement saying more than 50,000 U.S. service members are operating across the Middle East and remain highly vigilant, focused, lethal, and ready. While no vessels were attacked in the Strait overnight, at least one Saudi-owned oil tanker was targeted in the Red Sea by Houthi forces in Yemen. Here in Israel, the assessment is the conflict could expand in the days ahead. According to initial reports, some cities have started to open public bomb shelters in preparation for the possibility of incoming Iranian missile fire.
2: That's Fox's Trey Yinks reporting from Tel Aviv. Our top local story, the Ottawa County Sheriff is investigating a train semi crash that happened last night at just after 10. A semi, which was being driven by a 61-year-old guy from Hart, Michigan, was turning from westbound Chicago Drive to northbound 76th Street when it got stuck in the turn. At about the same time, an eastbound train was coming through. The driver of the truck was able to jump out before the train hit him. The truck's trailer was split in half and debris was scattered all over the tracks. The train engine was also heavily damaged and another engine needed to be brought in to move it out. The driver of the truck and the train engineer were not hurt. The Detroit Tigers are back in action tonight at Comerica Park as they begin a series against the Kansas City Royals. First pitch at 6:40. Your Storm Teammate forecast. Mostly sunny skies today. We'll get up to a high of 79 degrees. We'll have partly cloudy skies tonight. We'll get down to a low of 56, and the mostly sunny skies tomorrow will continue. We'll get up to a high in the low 80s. At the lakeshore, it is 72 degrees, and it is currently 70 degrees in Grand Rapids. 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
1: Good afternoon. It's 4:30, 76 degrees on the lake shore and in Grand Rapids. I'm Emma Olson. This is Wood Radio News. Our top national story, U.S. measles cases are hitting the highest number recorded in more than three decades.
2: According to Johns Hopkins University's measles tracker, there have been over 2,295 recorded measles cases this year, just surpassing 2025's total of 2,289. It marks the highest number of measles infections the country has seen since 1990. The U.S. officially eliminated measles in 2000, but measles transmission has persisted for more than 1 year, bringing the nation's elimination status into question. I'm Monica Nelson.
1: Our top local story, a man is facing charges following the murder of a woman in Wyoming. On Monday morning, 82-year-old Peggy Dreyer was found dead outside her home on Marsha Street. A suspect in the case, 43-year-old James Jackson, was taken into custody in Indiana after allegedly being found driving Dreyer's vehicle. Jackson had been living at her home and allegedly had a history of mental health struggles along with a criminal history, which includes assault convictions. He's charged with open murder. Wood Radio News time is 4:31.
3: Traffic is sluggish on 44th at Ivan Rest. We picked up an accident and police are there. We also have 96 going westbound between 28th Street and Fulton and 131 northbound between 28th and Hall. We've got the accident here now. A craft between 52nd and 60th is where we have police cleaning up an accident here. East Beltline at Knapp is now out of the way. That vehicle has been towed. I'm Rick Schrempf with traffic.
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7: Comfortable temperatures stick around for another day. We'll drop down to the mid-50s overnight under partly cloudy skies with low humidity into our Friday. We'll start to warm up into the weekend. Highs in the low 80s for Friday, mid-80s by Saturday under a mix of sun and clouds. Sunday, we jump up to 90. The humidity increases as well. That heat and humidity will linger into Monday. Both Sunday and Monday will feature the chance for a few scattered thunderstorms, hoping we can see some beneficial rain. Tracking West Michigan's weather, I'm Storm Teammate Meteorologist Blake Harms.
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8: Good evening. It's 6 o'clock, 75 degrees on the lake shore and in Grand Rapids. I'm Emma Olson. This is Wood Radio News. Our top national story, U.S. measles cases are hitting the highest number recorded in more than three decades.
9: According to Johns Hopkins University's measles tracker, there have been over 2,295 recorded measles cases this year, just surpassing 2025's total of 2,289. It marks the highest number of measles infections the country has seen since 1990. The U.S. officially eliminated measles in 2000, but measles transmission has persisted for more than 1 year, bringing the nation's elimination status into question. I'm Monica Nelson.
8: Our top local story, the August 4th primary is less than 2 weeks away. The Grand Rapids City Clerk, Joel Hondorp, was on West Michigan's Morning News. He says you might be a little late to do mail-in voting, but early voting is a really good option for you if you want to beat the crowds at your polling location.
10: That starts on Saturday, July 25 through August 2 at different voting sites. We have three voting sites in Grand Rapids. You can go to michigan.gov/vote to see them.
8: He says you can go to any of the early voting sites. Early voting wraps up August 2nd. 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
11: 131 southbound at 100th. Breakdown has cleared. We have the right shoulder affected with a disabled vehicle on 96 eastbound at 131. Chicago at Byron Center is an accident. In Cherry Valley at 76, accident slowing traffic here. The right shoulder, like that left shoulder, is taken up on 131 northbound at Leonard as crews are working an accident. And Fulton at Ada is sluggish with a crash being investigated. Now 96 east at Lake Michigan Drive, accident is cleared. I'm Rick Schrempf with traffic.
8: From the Big B Coffee Traffic Center.
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13: Comfortable temperatures stick around for another day. We'll drop down to the mid-50s overnight under partly cloudy skies with low humidity into our Friday. We'll start to warm up into the weekend. Highs in the low 80s for Friday, mid-80s by Saturday under a mix of sun and clouds. Sunday, we jump up to 90. The humidity increases as well. That heat and humidity will linger into Monday. Both Sunday and Monday will feature the chance for a few scattered thunderstorms, hoping we can see some beneficial rain. Tracking West Michigan's weather, I'm Storm Teammate Meteorologist Blake Harms.
8: 75 degrees on the lake shore and in Grand Rapids. Wood Radio News Time is 6:03. The U.S. Coast Guard is warning people against making false distress calls. Officials say the calls can divert resources away from legitimate rescues and can possibly put lives in danger. Over the last 9 months, the Coast Guard received over 150 false calls in the Great Lakes area. Petty Officer Dylan Grimsley.
14: So the Coast Guard does treat every single call the same. Every call is serious because someone's life could be on the line. Until we know otherwise, we're going to prepare to launch our assets and prepare an appropriate response.
8: Sending a hoax call is illegal and could result in 10 years in prison and a fine if convicted. The Michigan Department of Corrections is celebrating 10 years of the trades training program. Vocational Village and the Richard A. Handlin Correctional Facility in Ionia is offering inmates a second chance while still behind bars. Inmates learn trade skills like automotive technology, carpentry, welding, and more over the course of 9 months to a year. Jason Baker tells Wood TV he's set to head home next week.
15: It was a little intimidating at first when they tell you have to make certain projects, but then we got to the projects and it just kind of flowed.
8: Organizers are hoping to add a 12th program to the village soon. Two religious groups are banned from Fremont public schools after misrepresenting their intentions. Missionaries from NET Ministries were visiting Fremont Middle School twice a week during lunch and were talking to students about Christianity. The Gideons International were sending home permission slips to give Bibles to students. The district says they don't endorse or support religious preaching in their buildings, and their partnerships with those organizations were for limited volunteer duties. They are no longer allowed on school grounds. Wood Radio News Time is 6:05.
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8: 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I'm Emma Olson on West Michigan's news, weather, and traffic station. 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
8: Up next, we have Mary in San Francisco. 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Welcome to the show.
9: Hi. Thank you for taking my call.
8: Absolutely. How can we help?
9: So I have a couple questions for you all. I am 38 years old. I am a single mom, and I work in law enforcement. About 7 months ago, I transferred to the Bay Area to give my son better opportunities and a better future compared to where I was stationed last. And in the process of doing that, I spent tens of thousands of dollars in attorney fees over several years to make this move happen. I do not receive child support. I kept my first house as a rental now because of the terms. It's at a 2.99% mortgage on a 15-year loan. I think there's about 11 and a half years left. But between the legal fees, relocating, and rebuilding my life, I've accumulated a large amount of credit card debt, and I have a second mortgage already. So my monthly take home is about $5,900 after everything, but my required debt payments alone are at least $6,900 a month. And so before I even buy groceries or gas, so that's why I keep ending up back on credit cards every single month. So my question to you is, because I plan on keeping the 2.99% first mortgage, but I need to at some point replace my current second mortgage with a larger home equity loan to pay off that mortgage and then all of my high interest credit card debt. And I'm in the process of that research right now, but the second part to that question is because I'm trying to build, a retirement plan for myself as well. I feel like I've been doing everything for everybody else, but not really focusing on me, my mental health, my long-term, plans and everything. So I don't want to spend the next 20 to 30 years just trying to